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0: 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You know what I mean? Like you have Ye and Lauryn Hill changing up the song right there. And that was the Supremes. And then it was Phil Collins. And then now we have this one. You know, which one do you like the best? Well, I don't know. Anyway, hey, I was just, you know, like talking about things and, you know, enjoying this rain. There's so much rain. We need it. We need it. We need to fill the Rio Grande up. We need rain all over our state. We need water. We need it for every single thing that we use it for. Yes, you know that. So we are going to be swamped with rain. It's going to be flooded all week. Yes. Yes. And it's yeah, that's just the way it is. So try to make the best of it. Remember what you have outside. Don't go leave your windows rolled down. Make sure you're prepared, you know, if there's flood in your yard or whatever, or your pets or your kids, anything, you know, just be safe, be smart, watch it how you drive too, because I love you. I'm only telling you these things because I love you. That's it. You can listen to me or you can hate on me, whatever. I don't care. It's you. It's all you. I'm going to drive fast in the rain. I got some new tires today. Yeah, man, I'm all psyched, man. So I'm happy. It was dope because I needed to get those in and make sure my ride's ready to flow through the rain and had to, you know, when you get new tires, it ain't cheap. I'm like, yeah, take all my money. Just do what you gotta do. You know what I mean? Yeah. You know how it is. Anyway, this is crazy. $55 for a Frankenstein candy for sale at Costco. It weighs 5.5 pounds. Yes, it's at Costco. It's $54.99. It's 10,650 calories. The gummies that are on it add another 1,600 calories. It's called the Monster Mash Chocolate. She did the mash. She did the Monster Mash. Early one morning and late one night. My eyes beheld the Near East Side. I love that song. Anyway, would you buy it? I think I would. I would buy the Freaky 55 Frankenstein and share it with everybody. You know what I mean? Or I'd eat it all myself, and then they'd be like, hey, bro, what happened? And I'm like, huh? It wasn't me. I should have ate it in the shower, I guess. Wasn't me. Shaggy, here you go. Kiss 973.
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1: I wanted to send shots out to Carrot Top, man. Great comedian, great guy. Just love to you, brother, man. God bless you. I know you struggle with some things, man. But Scott Thompson, we love you, brother. I know he's in a Las Vegas hospital recovering from a suicide attempt. God bless Carrot Top, man. Great, funny guy. Always cool, man. You know, a lot of things have happened, man. The Weeknd, of course, debuted that new song in Japan. Everybody was cool with that one. He just, you know, he was doing a great job, man. Everybody was loving it. Ed Sheeran's crying on stage. I know over all that tour controversy with Macklemore and everybody, I know that's rough, man. It's taking a toll on him. Lil Wayne's son gets a D1 offer. That's right, man. He actually is going to play for Deion Sanders at the University of Colorado Boulder. And his son, Dwayne Carter III, received a scholarship offer to be a kicker for the team. So that's pretty cool, man. Big shouts out to that. Plus, we have our very own Tyler Martinez right here from Volcano Vista High School, man. A Hawk. I found out that he's over there playing for Boulder, man. So, hey, bro. Hell yeah. He's going to be playing with Weezy's son, man. You know, dude, I'm going to have to holler at him, man. We're going to interview my boy Tyler, man. Congratulations on that, dude. Way to kick ass. Way to work hard, man. I always saw him in the gym, man. He'd always be doing his thing. So, big shouts out to Tyler Martinez, our very own New Mexico man right here. He's playing college for Boulder, Colorado. So, we're going to have to get with him and talk to him about Buffalo's Deion and Lil Wayne's son. Jay-Z dishes on bad blood between Biggie and Tupac on the episodes of the HBO docuseries. You got to check it out, man. It's really cool, man. He's talking about how he almost quit. He was like, right after his first album, he was like, I think I'm done. I'm like, wow. No. He wanted to be more of a businessman. He said, like, Russell Simmons, and, you know, he wanted to get Rock Nation. He wanted to do business and clothes. And he wasn't all about interviews and the fame. And, you know, he actually liked his rap. And that's, you know, he liked to rap, but he just didn't like to do the interviews. He liked to do the questions and the paparazzis and the pictures and all that. I guess DJ Khaled and Drake still have beef because a fan asked Khaled on camera who his top five rappers were. And he said, Jay-Z, Biggie, Tupac, Nas, Kendrick Lamar, and Rick Ross. And Drake did not make the cut. So I don't know what happened there, man. Jay-Z says he nearly walked away from rap after Reasonable Doubt, like I said. And he said he didn't love the artist lifestyle. He looked at Russell Simmons as the blueprint, which was cool. I saw another just news flash come up about that, man. And, you know, I was talking about Jack Harlow checking his comments and everything that he does. Shaboozy, man. Shaboozy, he was doing a... He's coming out with his new album, which is dope. I was reading about Shaboozy having a, like, a biblical album. It's actually pretty cool. It's some biblical energy. It's Outlaw, Cherie Lee, and other Western tales. Might sound like a wild, wild west project, but complete with a Sam Elliott monologue, but he says the heart of the album is actually his faith. He points to Romans 6:26 as a major inspiration, calling the

0: Stay smart. You do your part. You stay positive. You test negative. You pray for me. I pray for you. Have a wonderful noche with your familia. And just enjoy your life. And, you know, say prayers for those people that you know need them. Just forgive and try to help them. Try to do the best that you can. I know it's hard. Believe me, I know it's hard. I know it's hard, man. Sometimes I just want to go to Krispy Kreme and go try the new churro donut dots. And that's evil, too. Said love your enemies. My enemy is sugar, but I forgive sugar, so I need some sugar. Yeah, that's what I... Oh, my God. But anyway, like I said, just be proud of yourself, man. Dream big. Focus on yourself. Worry about yourself. Stay in your lane. Do your thing. I know it's hard, man. Focus. Focus, okay? I love you guys. We'll be back mañana to make sure and hook you up with more Wu-Tang Clan. Oh, congratulations to Tomas. He wants some Wu-Tang Clan. And also, we'll have some New Mexico United tickets. I think I still had another pair, man. So let me check if I had another pair of United tickets. I think I still had another pair of New Mexico United tickets. Did I? Yes, I did. Caller number one right now, 505-262-5477. I'm going to hook you up. New Mexico United tickets, a four-pack for Saturday to go to Meow Wolf Night. You want to go check it out? You haven't won in the last 30 days. I'm going to hook you up, okay? Aloha, adios, goodbye, buenas nachos, arrivederci, buenos días. I'll see you mañana.
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despair. Suckerism contagious, it's in the air. 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Some of these P.I.s do too much, they heck of bootsy. 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Golden Gate Bridge, we be shining. From Alcatraz, you can get to Mare Island. 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I'm elated, I made it, I know them suckers, they

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1: Folks, this is the Red Shovel Report going live to the Northeast Heights. Dan?
2: That's right, Kenny. 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

you know my little buff, they rocker. 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

0: Attorney, 2711 Carlisle Boulevard, Northeast Albuquerque.
1: Folks, this is the Red Shovel Report, going live to the Northeast Highs. Dan?
2: That's right, Kenny. I'm here outside the home of yet another man who is suffering from thinning, patchy baldness.
3: I'm not bald.
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2: Yes, quite embarrassing.
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3: Amazing. 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
2: Okay, sure.
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2: I was in a wreck. 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
1: Folks, this is the Red Shovel Report going live to the Northeast Highs. Dan?
2: That's right, Kenny. 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
3: I'm not bald.
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0: sounder page up, and I want to know if you guys are capable of doing any of these, or if you, it's got to be a habit, okay? Not that you're capable, because I know everybody is capable of doing the things that I'm going to list off.
1: Okay.
0: But I need to know if you guys already have it implemented, and if this is what you do. And then I'm going to tell you what that means, okay?
1: Hmm?
0: So, are you great at asking questions when situations arise? Okay, good or bad, you're going to ask questions. Are you good at asking questions?
2: I do it all the time.
0: Okay, there you go.
2: The problem is the question that I ask.
0: Right, yeah. Like,
2: I'm like, what the hell are you doing? Like, what is this?
0: Sit down, what's wrong with you? All right, next one is, are you comfortable with silence?
2: Oh, my goodness, yes.
0: When somebody is talking to you or you just happen to be out with somebody, do you put your phone away? In general, that means like if you're at work, if somebody is talking to you, if you're out in public or somebody says anything, do you put your phone away? Okay. Do you move with purpose? Do you have a goal in mind? You have a goal you've set and you know what you're trying to accomplish and you've got a goal in mind. Do you actively, when somebody is talking to you and somebody says, hey, Ando, hey, Buck, I have a question for y'all. Do y'all actively listen?
2: No.
0: Not all the time.
2: It just depends
0: no.
2: who's asking.
1: Yeah.
0: Did you see how we all paused? We're like, no.
1: It has to be important or something of substance.
2: Yeah.
0: Otherwise, it's going to go, literally, the look on our face is going to be that we're not paying attention.
1: Yeah,
0: we're not listening.
1: To listen to
0: one
1: nonsense.
0: Ear out the other.

0: Do you like to try new things in general? What do you guys feel?
1: Yeah. I'm just looking.
0: Okay, there you go. Are you open to other people's point of view when y'all are having an argument or disagreement? Not necessarily an argument, a disagreement. Maybe you guys don't see eye to eye. But are you actually open to seeing other people's points of views?
2: Okay, mine is a full punch. I want mine to be a slap because sometimes I'm open to it and sometimes I just don't agree. So like I'm midway through.
0: Somebody deleted our, what are the five fingers say to the face? Slap! We used to have that. All right, do you enjoy not only being in silence, but do you enjoy and love your time alone? Yeah, smile often. Do you guys smile often or no?
3: No.
2: Ah! I do just so it brings up my mood.
3: No,
2: I never smile just to smile?
3: No.
0: Damn. No. You guys,
3: I always get told that. I got told the other day, you look angry. No, I don't have to be smiling. Like
0: he's RBF.
3: Yeah.
0: Yeah, he's got RBF.
2: But you're more internal.
3: No,
2: you're happy internal.
3: I'm just not. It's okay not to be like smiling and jolly all the time. It's okay. Doesn't mean you're upset. It's just like you're just chilling.
0: All right, you know what? If you actually don't miss, and we're talking, if you actually miss one of these, that actually means you're not an active person who's engaged. If you actually spot on, do a majority of what's on this list, people will find you irresistible because these are the things that are missing in everyday life that people are, there are people who can't be alone. There are people who cannot sit in silence. They have to have the TV on. They got to have something or other going on. They can't enjoy a Friday night at home alone. They got to go out and do something. There's people that don't listen. You know, I mean, they said if you have a majority of what's on this list, you are an irresistible person.
2: Really?
0: Do you actually agree with that?
2: I feel like that just makes me feel like I'm grounded. Like I can do all those things and
0: grounded like in trouble or grounded like to the earth?
2: Exactly, like in trouble, Gina. Yeah.
3: No, I say it all the time. Sometimes I like to enjoy these bills. I like to enjoy these bills. Like you know what that means, Gina?
0: No.
3: Enjoy these bills. I pay PNM. I pay gas. I'm going to enjoy that sometimes.
0: Oh, yeah. Enjoy the bills. Yeah. There you go.
2: All the subscription services you have.
3: Yeah, exactly.
2: I'm going to enjoy that home.
0: It not only shows that you are irresistible, you also have a big heart and you are very smart in your work environment. You know when to shut up and you know when to pay attention. You know how to keep your money. You know how to lose your money. But the biggest thing is if you have these characteristics that you do and you implement daily, you're irresistible.
2: Oh, to who?
0: To whoever's in your life. To everybody. I mean, there's people here that you can run into and you're like, oh my gosh. You say hello and they're like, I love them.
3: That's not a good thing.
2: But do you feel irresistible?
3: No. I think I'm irresistible to the wrong people.
2: Yeah, me too.
0: Facts.
2: You ever look at your dating profile?
3: Yeah, you'd be like, man,
2: there's people liking me.
3: No, I send you guys. I'm like, look at this. Look at Miss Higginbotham.
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0: popular sweetener, and I'm going to try my best to actually sound out how it sounds. Xylitol? Is that how you say it? Xylitol, yeah. I believe is what it is. Now, here's what's going on with that. So it's a popular substitute that's pretty much found in, like, sugar-free drinks, like drinks in general, chewing gum, and dental products. Now, Endo, I asked you to look it up. What is it in?
1: Yeah, you pretty much said it. It's like what it says here is a natural occurring sugar alcohol used as a low-calorie sugar substitute.
0: Okay,
1: so it tastes like regular sugar, but it doesn't spike your sugar levels. So
0: did it give you the list of products that it has, like the products that are actually using that?
1: Yeah, like you said, chewing gum, mints, toothpaste, mouthwash, nasal and sinus sprays, and sugar-free snacks. So it's just pretty much like Sweet and Low, Splenda, Stevia, you know.
0: It's all of those. But it didn't give a specific name as to what products like that it's in.
2: Yeah, I'm looking it up here, and it's usually in like those little sticks.
0: Like the sticks.
2: The little flavor sticks. So it says the Activity Grape Slender Sticks, the B12 Energy Boost Tart Berry Sticks, FRC Elderberry Packets, the little small individual ones that you put, like the powders that you put into your waters.
0: Like the one that's for
1: what I do, like Liquid IV.
2: Yeah.
0: Like Liquid IV, it's in Liquid IV too.
1: It's in it.
2: Pomegranate, Berry Slender Sticks, Energy Drink Mix,
0: okay.
2: Zip Fizz, Immune Fizz, Fruit Punch.
0: But they didn't name the products that contain it, correct? Products, because I was looking for the list of products, because I was
2: that's
0: like,
2: the
0: I was
2: name
0: really...
2: of them.
1: Yeah.
2: That's the name of the products.
0: That's the name of the products?
2: Yeah.
0: Slim Sticks? I've never heard of that.
1: Okay, like Allegra.
2: Yeah.
0: There you go. Okay,
1: yeah,
0: what else?
1: I'm trying to look for some Juicy Fruit Gum.
0: Okay.
1: Mentos, Nicorette, yeah. Orbit, Tic Tac, Starbucks Gum, Aquafresh Toothpaste.
2: That's in a lot of stuff.
1: Yeah, so why are you bringing this up?
0: Okay, so here's what's going on. So it's linked to heart attack and stroke.
2: Jell-O.
0: Greater if you use this. Like, and pretty much our day-to-day lives, there's so many people that I know that drink diet sodas.
1: Ugh.
0: There's so many people that use sweeteners for teas. The drinks. Ando does a dehydration one to hydrate. What is it?
1: Dehydrate, you do my Liquid IV?
0: Yeah, your Liquid IV. You do Liquid IV. You do all that. 57% greater risk of a cardiovascular death, heart or stroke. And they said it compared to those with lower levels that don't touch it. So if you are doing that, they said that it can happen at any age. And I wonder if that's why all the young people are dying. Because remember, like, all these kids that, like, they were playing football on the field in Texas, and some of them were out there. I'm, like, more than positive, but that's probably heat stroke because Texas was hot. But you've got so many younger people in their 20s as well, like, passing away having heart attacks and strokes.
2: Man, this food stuff is ridiculous. I was just reading yesterday that Walmart had to recall some mangoes. Did you see that?
0: Yeah, I saw that.
2: Salmonella.
0: What is it not touching right now? Didn't they do the same thing? What's the thing with the eggs? Is that Ebola?
2: I don't know, man.
0: Everything's being recalled.
1: Too. E. coli.
0: Yeah, man, everything's being recalled.
2: What happened to, like, old school stuff, like chicken pox? Like,
1: chicken pox.
2: Give me the mumps. What happened to the mumps? What happened to stuff like that? Rickets. Give me
1: rickets. I've never heard that in a long time.
0: I don't even know what that is.
1: What is rickets?
2: Give me lockjaw. Something that
0: lockjaw.
2: You can just take a potion and it's gone. All this other new stuff. Come on, man.
1: Need that snake oil.
2: Yeah, this is crazy.
1: I do love sugar substitute. One thing I do at the restaurant is get iced tea with Sweet and Low. I love Sweet and Low. You guys don't like the sugar substitutes?
2: Yeah,
0: no,
2: I do. Because they work way better than regular sugar.
1: Yeah, you have to put a lot of sugar.
2: Yeah.
0: They also cause dementia. Remember they did a test on the rats? I don't know if y'all remember this with Sweet and Low.
1: Mm-hmm.
0: And they all forgot where they were. And I'm like, well, how did you know they forgot where they were? And I guess they were just sitting there. They didn't know what to do.
1: I'm still going to try it.
2: Look, man.
0: They're taking a risk.
2: Like I said, give me the old school stuff. Give me club foot. Give me that. Give me the sugars.
1: Anything besides diabetes?
2: Yeah, don't. The sugars. Diabetes. That's what we call diabetes. The sugars.
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1: Yo, what's good? This is Future.
2: Future, California girl.

0: comes to dating. High standards, which is great. I'm not saying that that's bad.
1: Is it high or unattainable?
0: I feel like this might be a little bit on the ridiculous side because, I don't know.
2: Okay, so let's see what... standards or expectations? Because
0: I think it's both. I think it's both. Okay, so this is where nobody has a chance with you because they're too high. Okay, or you've got this weird process for people to actually date you. So in other words, like... let's say you're getting ready to possibly date somebody. You got a connection with somebody, and then you hand them a piece of paper, and you're like, I need you to fill this out. And they're like, okay, let me grab this paper. Okay, you want to know what my height is? You want to know what my appearance is, my income, my job title, my neighborhood, where I live? You want my social security so you can look me up, and even hobbies, just to even get the date.
1: I'm not giving nobody my SSN.
0: No. So you give all this information, then that person is going to do a background check on you, and they're going to check whatever is on your SSN. I guess your social security. They're going to have all this stuff, and then they'll decide if they want to date you. But then when they decide they want to date you, let's say you were one of these guys or girls that actually did this and filled out the paper, and you're like, I really like you. Like, let's do this. Then you put them through the grueling interview process on the dinner. What are we doing? What happened to just, hey, you want to go grab something to drink, something to eat?
2: Well, quite honestly, Gina, I think you should do this.
0: Why should I? Oh, that's a really good point.
2: This is right up your alley, so you pick the right suitable partner for you.
1: Well, I don't know. What are we looking for on the background? Because it's like... been locked up, drugs, check. Sounds good to me.
0: check.
2: I'm pretty sure if they said, oh, I went to jail, Gina, be all for it.
0: But what do y'all think if somebody actually made you do this and you actually were given a piece of paper because you liked somebody and they handed it to you and said, I'll date you if you fill this out, just let me do my background check?
2: All right, crumble it up and throw it right back at them.
0: So you wouldn't even do it, Buck?
1: No, I wouldn't do it.
0: Okay, both of y'all wouldn't.
1: I wouldn't do it.
0: Even if she's fire, she's banging.
1: No. But look, man, that only gets you in the door. Like, all the rest, you got to have the rest of it that comes with it. So,
0: how do you consider this high standards? Because it's a ridiculous process to go through, the high standards of needing all the information and then putting them through the interview process of whether or not you want to date them on the first date?
2: Apparently, that's what it's going for, right? Because I wouldn't do it, but... like, I wouldn't fill out the application, but would you have someone do that?
1: No. No, because it makes me wonder. I'd be like, dang, what type of dudes are you used to that makes you do all this? Because you haven't been doing it forever. What made you be like, I need to do this from here on out? That's what I'm curious about.
0: Right, how did you get here?
1: Yes.
0: And they said the deal breaker is if you actually don't fill out the paper, then they know you're a shady person who doesn't want to take it serious. I don't think that at all.
2: Well, they got to do the same thing, too, if they're going to do mine.
0: Exactly, right? But it doesn't work that way. It's whoever is in the process of doing it, you can't do it back to them.
2: So it's like a job interview.
1: Yeah.
0: That's exactly what they're making it. So yeah. Is that a high standard or not? Or are we just, what are we doing?
1: No, I don't know. I think they're using...

0: wrong word. High standard.
1: I feel like too. Yeah. That's a process. It's not really a standard. I mean, I get it that some people are like tired of dating like crappy people. I mean, because we all run across them at one point or another, right? And you're like, I never should have dated this person.
0: Well, let's be real. Everyone has a story. It just depends on if it's a story you can tolerate or if it's true or not. Because if you, like I said, if you ask 10 people about me, you're going to get 9 different answers and they're all going to be true. Because I treat people accordingly.
1: You said 10 different people, but you're going to get 9 different answers?
0: Yes.
1: What about the one person you left out?
0: Well, they're the one who's lying.
1: What?
0: That's what I'm saying. So you mean to tell me nobody's ever lied on you before?
1: Oh, yeah, all the time.
0: That's what I mean. But I also mean I don't treat everybody the same.
1: Yeah, that's true.
0: I treat people accordingly. That's why you shouldn't go ask someone, well, hey, what do you think about Endo? That's why I get so bothered by that. Oh, we date the same guy. What's the tea on this person?
1: Yeah,
0: I had some tea with this person, but that's what they, you know what I mean? That's what they brought out of me. That's what... I'm not the same person. Yeah, you're not
1: everybody
0: the same person.
1: Yeah, you get a different version.
2: I would probably end up doing this, and just to be petty, I would just like drop the person. Just like once she's like, oh, you're a good candidate. You know what? I don't think I like you.
1: And that's why this process is in place.
2: It's
1: that's
2: not worth it to me.
1: Right.
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0: listen up if you grew up without a mother or father, vice versa. Doesn't matter. One or the other in parents have to be missing. Okay. So for you to actually carry these 9 traits, and more than likely you carry them, you don't realize it, but it's there. And you know you have some issues when it comes to relationships, or maybe connection with friends, or maybe even with your own family, okay? So here's what's going on. If your mother or father or vice versa was never present, that means that they were physically or emotionally absent. So physically and emotionally, both of those together can be very traumatizing for a lot of kids. But they're physically or emotional absent, possibly both, okay? So when they did the study on this to see exactly how people acted and what 9 traits they carry into adulthood, y'all, I was floored because I feel like it's very spot on, okay? So number 1 is they people please. Have you ever ran into somebody who always wants to do good, always somebody tells them, hey, I need this done, and they don't know how to say no?
1: Yeah.
0: They people please.
2: I've had a couple
0: quite
2: people, like
0: a bit.
2: That. People like that.
0: Yeah, they people please quite a bit. Number 2 is they have difficulty attaching. Okay, but here's the thing. You've got half that are difficult with attaching, meaning that they won't let you come too close. They're going to have the walls up. And then you got those that have difficulty detaching from you because they feel very much that they need you. Okay, those are the attaching and detaching.
1: Huh.
0: So either you're going to detach or you're going to attach, and you're going to have a problem with both.
3: All right.
0: Okay.
2: Okay, what's the middle ground for that?
3: Yeah, I was going to say.
0: You either put up the emotional walls or you have them down and you just want to be loved. Have you ever met somebody who was so, like, you went on a couple of dates and they already thought that you guys were already dating and seeing each other, and the I love you started coming out, the love bombing? That is attachment issues. Detaching means that you guys have been on several dates, y'all already made it exclusive, and you still can't break down her walls. She still doesn't trust.
2: I'm the detacher.
0: You're the detacher? Buck, what do you feel like you are?
3: Yeah, detacher.
0: Okay. Number 3 on the list is they become needy or unneedy. Okay, so it's vice versa. They either become needy, meaning that they need attention, they need to call you, they need that blanket, that security, they need to make sure that you still want them to some degree. They either become needy or they don't. Or it makes you wonder if they're seeing anybody else.
3: That's a lot to think about.
0: This is really strange, right? This is a lot, especially, right? This is if your parents, either mother or father, were physically or emotionally absent, okay? Number 4 on the list, they struggle with depression or anxiety. Depression over the left and anxiety of knowing that they have to choose, okay? There's like a pull and tug when it comes to the struggle of anxiety, depression, the entire thing. But they struggle with it. They struggle with it. Number 5 on the list, they have low self-esteem. Even if they act as if they have high self-esteem, small things will get to them, which means they have low self-esteem. The petty things, like things that they don't even have any reason worrying about, what so-and-so said or this and that and the other.
2: You take it personally?
0: Take it personally. They're not good enough. You hear the, oh, I'm never good enough, or I'm never going to find anybody, or I'm never going to be this, that, and the third. Very low self-esteem. Now, number 6 on the list is they may use sex to try to find love.
3: Hey, oh, now we're talking.
1: Broken homes.
0: Homes, man.
3: Let's find it together.
0: That is it. They may use sex to try to find love. Number 7 is they have trouble trusting people. There's some people that have no trust whatsoever.
2: Sounds like me.
0: None. And they will suspect if you actually want to get with them, they're going to be like, why are they even interested in me? Like, I don't understand. You know, they'll question everything. They struggle trusting people.
2: That's 100% me.
0: 100 you. Buck, what do you feel?
3: What's that?
0: When it comes to trusting, you trust pretty good.
3: I trust people until you give me a reason not to trust.
2: Man. No, you got to give me a reason to trust you.
0: I don't trust you off the bat.
3: No,
0: you know what I mean?
3: No,

0: because I'm not forgiving. I just like to be treated that way. So I want people to treat. I treat the people how I want to be treated. That's what I mean to say.
1: There you go. Yeah. Okay.
2: 8 on the list is struggling with being faithful because they don't know if the grass really is greener on the other side. And what if this was a jumping point to get to what you're really supposed to have? And they will cheat. They are going to have a problem with being faithful. They're going to leave emotionally before they even check out of the relationship completely and physically. Meaning that, let's say you guys tried and tried and tried. She warned you. She's like, or he warned you. Oh, you know what? I'm going to end up cheating on you if this doesn't change. And then they do it.
3: Before.
2: Did you do it, though?
0: What?
3: Yeah, it's like, hey, if you keep acting like this, I might just step out and find something better. But this better, like...
0: What they do?
3: We better find a common ground about this.
0: What they do?
3: They were like, are you serious? I was like, yes, I'm just being honest with you. I can't deal with this. If you're going to keep acting like this, I'm going to have to find my way out.
0: Not that you're going to leave him, but you're going to cheat on him.
3: Yeah.
2: Did you? That's a big
3: I think I monkey barred them.
2: So you did cheat.
3: Apparently, yeah.
2: Dang it, Ando. Jeez. All right, and the final one on the list, this is for people who don't have the mother or father physically or emotionally. They're not there. Okay, the final one is they can have trouble controlling their emotions. That means that if they cry, they don't know how to stop.
0: They don't know
2: how to stop yelling. They don't know how to stop overreacting. They don't know how to turn it off.
3: Yeah, I can get to that point.
2: You can get to that point where you don't know how to turn it off?
3: Yeah, if I'm like on a rampage, man.
2: I've seen that in you. Jeez, y'all, I feel like all of New Mexico is kind of going through something right now because there's a lot of people.
3: So the people that do have both of their parents in their lives when they were younger, they don't struggle with this kind of stuff? Because there are some parents that are just bad, even though they have both of them in their lives.
0: Yeah.
3: they still live a terrible life.
2: Given too much freedom. Sometimes they give them too much freedom.
3: No, the parents are just bad.
0: I didn't have either parents. I don't do none of this. Like, I'm listening to this, I'm like, what in the world is...
2: Yeah, because you were adopted.
0: Who are these people? Like, I think a lot of people use it as a crutch. Like, come on now, I'm 48. I'm about to be 48. How long can I keep...
3: Like, my mom was a
0: How can I keep blaming that? Like, come on now.
3: Okay, what age do you think you should get over that? In your early 30s?
0: I think once a whole new human being depends on you, when you become a parent, that's when you gotta leave all that behind. That's a new beginning.
2: And that's a new... When should they get over what, Endo?
3: All the traumas that their parents
2: there. There is no way that people just completely get over all their traumas. Well, they carry it throughout livelihood. No, they can manage differently.
0: But I'm saying, but a lot of people use it as a crutch. Be old as hell.
2: Yeah, no, like, he's real. Man. That's fact.
0: You know what? The parents that you don't know, they probably dead now. All right, just get over it.
2: There was somebody.
0: How long are you going to use that excuse?
2: I knew somebody who had an anniversary for something terrible that happened to them. And I'm like, why do you have an anniversary for that?
0: That's crazy.
2: I don't understand. There are people who celebrate, but they take that day to remember. And I'm like, do not ever do that. And I get it. Everybody does life differently.
3: My dad left me.
2: Yeah. Whatever the fact is. But this is the traits that everybody carries that goes through this. So, New Mexico going through it.
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1: Hey, welcome to your Wednesday, September 23rd. So crazy, the first week of October is next week.
2: And it's fall now, officially.
1: I know, yesterday was the first day of fall. Yeah, we kicked it in.
3: Should be falling rain instead of just fall.
1: We got our lake in the back.
3: It's coming down.
1: It is coming down, yeah. You know what? I'm grateful that we have this rain because we didn't have it for like all of summer and stuff like that. But it would be great like if it wasn't in a whole like 2 weeks. You know what I'm saying? Like last week, it rained all last week. And then we have the flooding and then, you know, certain parts of New Mexico. And then again this week, which is dope. But just the way it's going right now, I feel like it's decent. Like where it's just, you know, kind of sprinkling. It's when it rains hard that it kind of...
2: It was raining hard yesterday.
1: Yeah, it was.
2: Yep. I had to like run into my house. I sat in my car for like 3 minutes. I was like, did I really want to get hit with those hail-looking rain?
1: Not the hail-looking rain. But yeah, so take it easy this morning. If you're driving, you're out and about, we got you right now. Ando's about to throw it down in the mix. We are going to go live with this. It is going to be the Rise and Grind mix. With Ando, are you ready?
2: Let's go.
1: Let me give you a tease. Give me a tease. Okay, I hear it. All right, here we go, y'all.
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0: Fuentes, Ando, Buck D, New Mexico's number one morning show is on. 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
1: Good morning. Welcome to the show. It is Wednesday, September 23rd at 6:24 in the morning. Excuse me for going longer in the mix.
2: We just start late.
3: Yeah, we keep creeping and creeping.
1: Yeah, we are. Until Jay Steele's going to be like, hey, what are y'all doing? I'm like, I'm just waiting for that to happen. But
2: no.
1: So far it hasn't, so we're going longer than we should.
2: I'm glad he's asleep.
1: Yeah, for sure, right?
3: Yeah, for real.
2: Not
1: for
2: monitoring.
1: Real, for real. Like, for real, for real. Because this mix is supposed to be a mini mix, and it's supposed to be like 10 minutes long, you guys. We're making it like 25 minutes long. But hey, you know what? It's raining outside. It's nice and cloudy. I know that a lot of us wish that we could stay home, because I love it when you stay home. We're swimming into work because it's like a river or a lake, almost an ocean in the back.
3: It's both.
1: There's more back there. Did you guys notice that?
2: Yes.
3: Yeah.
1: There's like way more.
3: Right,
1: I don't know. Yeah. Pretty much.
2: How did you come in? Did you drive through the whole thing, Buck?
3: Yeah, so what I was going to do is I was going to park right here by the window. And I was like, let me see. And I was like, there's no sense. Because the water's all the way up
1: all
3: to the
1: gate. All the way up, yeah.
2: Damn.
3: Because I was like, the front door's locked.
1: Yeah, the front door's locked, and then you have to maneuver a certain way. But I don't think, y'all, if it continues like this, we're going to have to figure out what to do. Because there's no way that we're going to be able to park back there longer.
3: Bring your snorkel.
2: We're just seeing little tadpoles.
1: I know, right? We're going to be swimming into work at this point. Take your time on the roads this morning. And what do we got for giveaways?
2: Yeah, so today we have actually a couple things to give away. So we have New Mexico United as they take on Sacramento Republic. And we have Wu-Tang Clan tickets to give away. Got two of those to give away.
1: Ooh, what do you want to do, Buck?
3: Let's do Wu.
1: You want to do Wu?
3: We'll do the Wu-Tang.
1: Let's do Wu. Okay, so Wu-Tang is happening in...
2: Next week, Monday.
1: Next week, Monday. How many days is it? Five days.
3: Five days.
1: That's 5 days from now.
3: Five days.
1: 5 days. It's happening next Monday. We've got your tickets, Wu-Tang Clan. Want to see everybody? We got you. 262-5477-262-KISS.
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1: My name is Joseph.
2: Joseph, you're a winner! 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
1: yeah.
2: Hey.
1: All
3: right. Wu-Tang Clan, they come into the 505 next week, Monday, September 28th, at the First Financial Credit Union Amphitheater. Who are you going to take with you to the show?
1: I got to find me a date, I guess. I don't know yet.
3: There you go.
4: Somebody's going to hear you this morning.
3: Like, Joseph,
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2: Hey, boo.
1: No, I'll give you guys the credit. I'll give you the credit.
3: But congratulations. 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
1: Thank you, guys. Appreciate you.
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1: Who upset Chris Brown? Who was it? Like, who upset Chris Brown? Because at this point, this man done said, forget everybody in the industry. Craziness is going on. But he ended up making a post yesterday. I think this has to do with a lot of people still talking negatively. And I think the concert, you had the whole like maid situation, the payout, people saying that they could beat him. There's something that's going on. I don't know. So between Usher, the tour, everything, something is unraveling and it is very evident. He always speaks his mind. He said, I'm not your friend. I'm not your buddy.

0: I'm like, did Kanye write this? Like, what's going on?
1: This Chris Maurice Brown.
2: Is that his middle name?
0: Yeah, it is.
1: You are too old to be doing this.
2: On social media?
1: He's 37 years old. Stop this.
3: He's on the verge of 38.
1: What are we doing? Like, look, nobody feels sorry for Chris Brown because he's a successful artist. He's super talented. Do what you do. This right here, this is the type of stuff that makes me not a fan.
2: Really?
1: Like, for real, I don't want to hear this. I don't like that. Like,
2: why
1: all the negativity? Why all the negativity?
2: Because there's a lot of negative stuff going against him.
0: I don't know what's going on with him.
1: Look, man. Anybody in this world would trade places with Chris Brown.
0: Yeah, yeah, for
1: see
0: real.
1: What I'm saying? Yeah. Like, he's got to be more thankful than hateful.
0: Yeah, you know what? I agree with you on that. I agree with you on that. But I think that a lot of us don't realize how hard it is to actually be in the music industry. I mean, look at all these artists that are out there. They've got big hits, right? Well, they're still not getting the money. Your label controls you. He got dropped. He ended up doing his own thing. He's on his own road. Like, Chris Brown is paving his own way. But, like, I think when you've been messed with, and ever since the Rihanna thing, he's gonna have attitude regardless. You know what I mean?
1: Yeah, but this is what us as people do. We're like, you ain't got it that bad. It ain't that bad. Like,
0: that's like, I was trying to say that yesterday on the royalty about Spotify. Y'all need to be humble.
1: He was on there. I'm the best, and y'all suck, and all this. And there's nothing wrong with believing in yourself, but to do it in this way, like to go to social media and go on this big old rant, and because he does this all the time.
2: But I will say that everything is said on there is facts. Especially, no one on the planet can mess with
0: you
2: Chris
0: Brown.
2: You
0: know what? I'm gonna have to agree.
2: Who do you think can
0: agree.
2: Go up against Chris
0: nobody,
2: Brown?
0: Nobody.
1: Let me ask you a question. Did Michael Jackson ever say this?
2: No, he didn't need to.
0: Hold on. Those are two different people. No, those are two, you can't.
1: I know it's two different people.
0: You cannot compare them. You cannot put them in the same boat.
1: Greats. Let us tell them they're great. That's all I'm saying. There's a thing of humility and things.
0: Do you not remember Buck?
1: We know Chris Brown is the best.
0: Buck, do you not remember that interview?
1: It doesn't sound right to everyone when Chris Brown tells us he's the best. It's the same thing, like you said. When Kanye says this, people go crazy.
2: When he says he's the best?
1: Yes. People be like, man, I don't want to hear this. Same thing with Chris Brown. Like, sometimes people don't want to hear it, even though we know it's the truth.
0: Michael Jackson on an interview. Do you guys not remember this? Oh my gosh, you could probably find the clip. And he was like, I know I'm the best. I'm the best. Nobody can compare. But he said it's super chill.
2: In his voice,
0: he was like, I know I'm the best. Like, nobody can compare. Right. He didn't give attitude. He has said it before. Right. Michael Jackson has said it. But at this point, you look at the behavior of Kanye West and you look at the behavior of Chris Brown. Chris Brown is the way he is because of all the trauma and all the stuff with Rihanna and all that stuff growing up. Now, Kanye West is the way he is because he has borderline personality disorder. He's also got something else going on. There's other things
1: Chris
0: mentally
1: Brown, I
0: going
1: think
0: Chris
1: on. Brown has wow. some mental issues too.
2: That's what borderline personality is.
0: Chris Brown has ADHD.
1: Yeah,
0: well, and ADD. He's got that.
1: Soup. He gets on the social media and lets us know.
0: Oh my God!
1: He doesn't have to do this.
0: You did
1: he's
0: not
1: super
0: say
1: successful.
0: That alphabet.
1: He's super successful. He's on one of the most successful tours ever. He's got a lot of other things that he needs to deal with, like paying that one lady about his dog.
2: Ooh, yeah.
0: Like, he ain't doing it either,
1: bro.
0: Yeah.
1: Like, sometimes he makes the issues with little tirades like this. I love him, but dang, Chris, chill out.
0: It is one of those things. I mean, he's done it. It's going to continue to happen. Also, the autopsy came out. Everything with Hayden Panettiere, she did die from fentanyl. I told y'all. Even though they didn't say it, you knew just because of how they had to administer the Narcan, what her history was. She did pass away from fentanyl, and they're having to get together. People are getting together and you know, celebrating her life, this, that, and the other, which is great. But you guys, it is getting tampered with on, like, basically every 3 months. They change how they're making that fentanyl from the streets. Y'all got to take it easy.
2: And yeah. Lionel Richie, you know, he needs to slow it down because he has a lot of heart issues, and that's apparently what he's dealing with. But he's actually back in the hospital, so he's currently being treated for an irregular heartbeat. So his next 3 Earth, Wind & Fire shows are being canceled while he gets the care he needs. And I think he should. Because how old is he again? He's up in

0: 80s.
1: Yeah, he better chill out before he be really dancing on the ceiling.
2: It really does.
0: Does it? I can't.
1: Meek Mill posts and deletes tweet targeting DJ Academics. These two fellas have been going back and forth for years, been trading shots on social media for a long time. And so, to sum this up, Meek Mill believes that Academics uses media platform to mock and exploit black artists, while Academics says Meek and his team tries to bully him to give him good press. I'm just gonna say I don't care about neither one of these.
0: For real, right?
1: Meek Mill, we need some music. And DJ Academics, he does what he does. He's a super troll, you know, and that's how he makes his money. He would not get any type of attention if artists like Meek Mill wouldn't do this. Because now everybody's gonna be like, oh, let me go see what he tweeted. What is he talking about? Like, look, just leave him over there. DJ Academics, he's who he is. Meek Mill, give us some great music. That's what these two need to do.
0: Does he even know how to make it great anymore?
1: Well, he doesn't have to. Like, Meek Mill is more into business side now. He's not
2: very true.
1: I don't look at Meek Mill as one of those artists that comes out with music. Yeah. He's already solidified and he's trying to move over into that 50 Cent realm, but he's not as, you know, lucrative as 50. But I don't look at Meek Mill as the music guy anymore. I look at him as the business.
2: Because there's not a lot of people looking out for it.
1: No.
2: Would you look out for his next album?
1: No.
2: Yeah. So yeah, his business is getting business savvy.
1: He remixed Dream and Nightmares.
2: Oh no! Don't do that.
1: It was horrible.
2: Yeah, don't do that.
1: He didn't even change it.
0: Like, you know who else?
1: It's a classic. It's a classic by itself.
0: Yes. You know who else they're considering in that realm as well? Nicki Minaj, because she's just kind of fallen off. People are like, oh, if she comes out with something, yeah, we'll probably listen, but it ain't going to be that great because she hasn't stayed relevant. When Cardi B has,
1: I think Nicki will bring us a hit sooner than Meek Mill.
0: That is facts. Yes.
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4: Hello,
5: my name is Carmen. May I please speak to Eric?
4: This is Eric.
5: Hi, Eric. You don't know me, but I'm friends with your dad, Charlie.
4: Mm-hmm.
5: And he's actually brought me on to help plan his 80th birthday party.
4: Yeah, we're all looking forward to it.
5: Oh, wonderful. Oh, that's great. Okay, what do you mean the whole family?
4: Well,
5: because
4: I'm
5: in charge of the guest list, and it just says here you plus one.
4: I got my kids I was planning on bringing, and, you know, my wife. And
5: Yes, but the party is adults only.
4: So you're telling me that my own kids aren't going to be with
5: yes.
4: their grandfather for his 80th birthday?
5: Yes, exactly, because he and I spoke about it. We don't want any brats ruining it.
4: My children, you're calling them brats.
5: No, I never did. He did. And so that's why we don't want them there, and I'm just trying to call you and inform you of that.
4: My father called my children brats?
5: Yes.
4: That's what you're telling me?
5: No, not to your face, to me, and I'm just relaying the message, so please don't shoot the messenger.
4: And what about my brother? Are their kids coming?
5: Technically, he doesn't have kids. He has teenagers, right? So, yes, they are allowed to come to the party.
4: So it's only my kids.
5: No, right. I never said that. I don't want you to feel singled out.
4: Dad and I are going to plan this.
5: Who I also call Daddy, by the way.
4: I'm sorry, what was that?
5: You call him Dad. I call him Daddy.
4: I'm calling my father. I have nothing
5: Eric,
4: more to say
5: please.
4: To you.
5: I know your father taught you manners, okay? You don't scream at a woman.
4: You just told me you call him Daddy. You are obviously
5: exactly.
4: not a woman by any stretch
5: Excuse
4: of the imagination.
5: Excuse me. I'm enough woman for him. Hello?
4: Hello?
5: Hello, this is Gutman. Listen, I just spoke to your father, and he said he doesn't like the fact that you're trying to take over the planning of his party.
4: I'm not trying to take over anything. I'm just making sure that once this party is over a month from now, you are f***ing out of here.
5: No, yes, exactly. I won't be the party planner anymore. I'll be your stepmom. Oh, my goodness.
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1: We live, baby. 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It's Gina Lee Fuentes and Buck D. New Mexico's number one morning show is on. 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
2: All right, you guys, we got some winning we got to do right now. 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
3: We just gave away Wu-Tang Clan. Let's hold off on them a little bit later. 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
4: Let's get the party started. 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
1: So my girlfriend got into it with a mutual friend of ours and was definitely in the wrong, but she automatically expects me to defend her even when I think she's wrong. Should your partner always have your back in public?
2: Yeah, not if they're wrong. That's what I think. I think if you're wrong, you're wrong.
3: So have you corrected your partner in public before?
2: What do you mean?
4: Go ahead, Ando.
3: Have you ever corrected your partner in public before?
2: I have. If I was in a relationship and I knew that they were wrong, yes, I have.

0: That's embarrassing, dude.
1: I'm a jerk. I would say, like, yeah, actually, you know what? I don't think that's true. But it's based on the context of the subject matter, right?
0: Yeah.
1: Mm. Oh, you should never correct them, Buck. You would never correct your partner.
0: No, I would, because that's an embarrassment to you. Like, if you're not going to correct them, you're, and if they're yes running amok, no. Come on, you're a yes man?
2: No, you're not a yes man.
3: Let me tell y'all why I feel like that's wrong. Because you are a team. You're a team in public. Because what Gina just said is, you say that's an embarrassment to you?
0: No, that's an embarrassment. That's an embarrassment in general. Like, if that's when you know that it's wrong, when you know that your partner, if your partner is running amok, running their mouth, it's an embarrassment, dude. Don't act like it's not.
3: That is a reprimanding that you do in the comfort of your own home and the privacy.
0: You're doing it in public.
3: As a man, this is what I've been taught. Never go against your partner in public. Not saying never go against your partner, because there's teaching moments and all that. You could be angry and all that, but do that in the privacy, because when you do it in public, it sets out the wrong, it just sets out the wrong energy about yourself.
0: I think it's setting out the wrong energy in general, because if they're running amok, saying some stuff that's not true, and then what, you're going to defend them and then look dumb in the process?
1: No.
0: She's going to look dumb. Everybody's going to look dumb.
3: Gina's worried about looking dumb.
0: No, the whole situation would be dumb. Unless you've gone through it, Buck, and you've done that.
3: That's what I'm saying. Well,
0: I have. And I've corrected that behavior in public.
3: This is my thing. We are going to look the same as a unit publicly.
1: So you guys are going to look stupid together?
3: Because it doesn't matter. It's me and my woman. It's us. And so when we get home, then I'll be like, hey, I'll do this with my friends.
1: What if they do?
3: Like, okay, put it to you like this. Say your friend gets into an altercation somewhere.
1: Okay.
3: Are you going to wait and see who's in the right or wrong, or are you going to have your partner's back, your boy's back?
1: Did he cause an issue?
3: Nah, see, I don't do that.
1: But hey, bro, you already knew.
0: Exactly. Look, Buck,
1: I had friends that were trying to get into fights, just so I could help them and back them. I'm like, bro, you do this way too often.
0: No. We're going to disagree on this.
3: We'll talk about it later after I done swung with him. And that's how I feel about my woman. If I know my woman's wrong, I'll give her the look, but I'm going to still have her back. But then when we get in the car, we get home, girl, you know damn well you was wrong for that. That's how I do it.
1: That's going to even cause a bigger argument.
3: Nah.
1: Wrong if you tell him to wrong anytime.
3: Because I just think, I think when you're with someone that's your partner, you look at it as a unit situation. Not saying that your partner's always going to be right, because they're not. Because I'm not always going to be right. Because that's how I would want them to do it to me. Hey, don't humiliate me in public. Give me the talking to. Tell me I was wrong in private.
0: No, it's not about humiliating you in public. This is how it went down for me.
3: Yeah.
0: When this happened to me, it was a Halloween party. I think this is the one that we had for the station out at the casino. Do you remember that one, Ando?
1: It was Randy, years ago.
0: Mm-hmm. So I went with somebody. And they started acting out, and they were very wrong in what they were doing.
3: Right.
0: So I went ahead, I pulled them aside in public. I'm like, hey, come here real quick. Let me tell you something.
3: Is that your friend?
0: No, that was somebody. That was my partner. I pulled them aside, but in public.
1: He was trying to fight everybody in the club.
0: Yeah, like away from everybody. And I'm like, hey, if you don't act right, like, we're bouncing. Like, and I corrected that behavior in public. And because I had to. And they were wrong. They were wrong for what they were doing. They were wrong. So then I pulled him aside. I ended up saying something to him. We came back. I got my stuff and we left.
3: Yeah.
0: And then it continued.
1: They were fighting in the elevator.
0: Yes. It continued all the way down because he would not stop.
3: And see, that's why I said you don't do it in public.
0: No, that's not. No, I didn't. No, I didn't, because I corrected it. I corrected it right then and there. And then we left. And as he was throwing a fit on his own, you could throw a fit all you want, bro. Man. In the elevator, getting to the car, I don't care, but you're not going to do that in public. It's different, bro.
3: If I love someone, I know they're not going to be perfect.
0: But also, we're in a different position, bro.
1: You should love them enough to correct.
0: We're in a different position.
3: In that moment. Here's the thing. Just like if you guys are running amok or whatever, if you're running amok or whatever, and something happens, I'm going to have your back. But then after the fact, I'm like, you was wrong as hell for that. you know. But I think in your situation, you didn't do it publicly. You said you pulled them to the side.
0: It was in public, though. There was nowhere to hide. It was a dance floor. I pulled them aside. I put them in place. And I was like, yo, we're leaving.
3: Nah.
0: Grab my stuff. As he was throwing a fit in the elevator going down, you could throw a

0: it all you want. We're already exiting the building.
1: You know what I think? I don't know if this is a man or a woman thing, but I just feel like for me, that was just something that I was always just put into me. Like, never embarrass your woman or put your woman on blast in public.
2: Well, it's not embarrassing them. It's like just correcting
1: really,
2: their behavior.
1: It really is, because when you see two couples, mm-hmm. do you not stop and look and be like, look at this. And that's him telling her, you're wrong, or whatever. My thing is, look, just get away from the situation. Then you get home, and that's when cooler heads prevail, and you be like, hey, girl, you know damn well this can't happen again. Not saying you won't be upset about it, but I just wouldn't do it in public. That's just how I feel.
0: I think it's different also a little bit on our end, because we are personalities on the radio, right. that it is a different situation when we get put in that kind of situation. And then I will exit regardless. I'm like, I'm out. Like, that's it. Throw your fit in the elevator. You want to throw a fit in the elevator? Go ahead and do that. I could care less. And I'll stand in silence while you do that.
2: And it depends on the subject matter and what they're wrong about. Like,
0: exactly.
2: You know, some things are just like petty and small, but if they're talking about huge issues or something that's going on that's in the moment, then I'll be like, hey, come here. Don't be doing that.
1: But see, the come here is not...
2: Or I'm like,
1: when I say public, I'm like,
0: you do it in public. This one, Ando's a perfect example, because he was like, you what? And he'll like literally handle it right then and there. Like, Ando, you are the perfect example.
2: That's not how it is. That's not how it went. That's not how it goes.
0: You know what? I'm curious what people think on this one.
1: I'm curious.
2: Yeah, me too.
1: Because we were talking behind the scenes, you know, what kind of, you know, I'm very curious, because I've had this discussion before. It's crazy how different people are on this.
0: So are you guys going to defend your partner in public when you know they are wrong? Regardless of the situation, whether it's in front of bosses, work, family, friends, are you going to defend them even though you know they're wrong? And is it right to do it that way? You know, I mean, would you still stand by your partner if they're wrong? 262-5477-262-KISS.
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1: All right, so let's get into Celebrity Radar. We're going to jump back into inbox issues coming up at 8:10 this morning. All right, so the autopsy does confirm once it was done, they ended up doing everything they needed to. The coroner has ruled that the actress, Hayden Panettiere, the death was an accidental overdose of fentanyl.
2: So what do you think?
1: Seriously.
2: What do you think this means for them trying to, like, charge someone for giving her the drug? Do you think that's still going to go through, or if they're saying it's accidental, that's just the end of it?
1: I think that they're going to do a little more investigating, because these drugs, like the fentanyl, that they're doing is they're tweaking the entire, I guess, formula every single time when they get new batches,
2: the
1: recipe. They're tweaking the recipe, and they're making it lethal. And here's what else she had in her system. Check this out.
2: Yeah.
1: They reported the other ones were generic.

0: yes, they can still find ways to figure out if you ever watch Celebrity Rehab, you saw them get drunk, people bringing in stuff, people hiding stuff, going out, having people bring them drugs. This is one of their things. This is one of the things that keeps popping up. As they said that he was prescribed by a doctor ketamine, even though he had a problem with it. Are you kidding me? So the doctor knew he had an addiction to ketamine, knew he had an addiction, had used it and had a problem with it before, and they still gave it to him. What? Are you kidding? Close friends are upset and think that whoever prescribed it should be prosecuted. What do you think?
1: Yeah,
0: do you think that they should?
1: If there's evidence that he knew that he was on it, yeah, why the hell would you prescribe that?
0: Because usually if people know that you have a drug problem, they stay away from painkillers. They don't give you anything.
1: Yeah.
0: So something was going on.
2: And Tyler, the Creator, he drops a brand new streetwear brand.
1: I don't know what that was.
0: Sorry, that was wrong. That was wrong.
1: It's a crazy morning. I ain't got lots of
2: room. Really? Yeah, from the mic being broken?
0: There's the right one. There you go, Ando.
2: What did you play?
1: I don't know what that was.
2: Well, Tyler, the Creator, he's now has a street... Well, he's always had a streetwear brand, but now it's a fall and winter clothing collection. And I saw it, and actually, I'll be rocking some of these. Have you ever, seen his clothing collection, Golf Wang?
1: No, I haven't.
0: I'm sorry, you said Golf Wang?
2: Mm-hmm.
1: Yeah, that don't sound like nothing I would wear.
2: But there's a lot of great stuff on here. Like, there's a few jackets that I would rock on here. He also has some hoodies.
1: It sounds very expensive.
0: Whose line is this?
2: Tyler, the Creator.
1: Tyler, the Creator.
0: Oh, okay.
1: Yeah. I never looked at Tyler, the Creator, and be like, man, what's that he got on?
0: I want to dress like him, yeah.
2: Yeah. But these these will set you back like about
0: $120.
2: For a hoodie, yeah.
1: Well, that's kind of on par for hoodies.
2: Really?
0: $120? For $120?
1: Hoodies are like between 80 and that amount.
0: You know what? How much did I pay for the Chris Brown hoodies? It was like $200. Remember?
2: I don't know. How much you paid for it?
1: Ballin'! Yeah. Diddy has won in court. I cannot believe this. He landed another major legal win after a federal judge dismissed a lawsuit accusing the jailed music mogul of drugging, raping, sexually assaulting, and trafficking an aspiring entertainer for years. So this U.S. District judge granted Diddy's motion to basically throw it out. And that's what she did. Her name was Jennifer Rochon. She was the judge. Basically, this artist, her name was Julian Sapp, said he met Diddy in 2007 in Vegas, and he did all his diddler stuff to them.
2: Wow.
1: In the hotel. But here's the technicality, though. The judge didn't say that he didn't do it. The judge is saying that the person who filed the claim filed it too late.
2: He's getting
1: off on so many technicalities on this stuff, because it kind of makes sense. This happened in 2007, so I guess that the time lapse, you know, took too long. So Diddy, wipe your brow this time, bro. You ain't gonna catch a break on everything.
0: You know what? He got that break. They're gonna cut his sentence. He'll be out by next week at this point.
1: Seriously,
0: real though. Yeah.
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1: So my girlfriend got into it with a mutual friend of ours and was definitely in the wrong, but she automatically expects me to defend her even when I think she's wrong. Should your partner always have your back in public?
2: All right, I'm going to play that one more time. Okay, one more time so you can hear exactly what he's saying, okay?
1: So my girlfriend got into it with a mutual friend of ours and was definitely in the wrong, but she automatically expects me to defend her even when I think she's wrong. Should your partner always have your back in public?
2: And I say no, because if you're in the wrong, you're in the wrong. But
3: do you feel like women are the only ones that can get away with that?
2: No.
3: Because if not, then I'll get in trouble. I've got in trouble for trying to correct my partner in public, too.
4: You just don't do it.
3: I'll do it anyway.
2: If you do pull him aside the way that I did. Pull him aside.
4: I don't do it at all till we're in the car, till we're at home, we're alone. But I am not. Even if I know, I'm like, in my head, I'm like, oh,
3: cringing.
4: My God.
2: Cringing. And you're going to defend her, and you're going to defend her.
4: Because we are a unit. What? We are a team.
3: She's like, I love what Converse did on their ad.
4: It's like playing sports.
2: Yeah,
4: right?
2: What if she's saying that? It, Ando. Say it.
3: She's like, I love the Converse ad. I don't know why people have an issue with it.
2: And then what?
4: I wouldn't be with someone who's racist. What if it just came out?
2: What if it just came out like that and she was drinking?
4: And then I would do the same thing.
2: You would defend her?
4: I didn't say I would defend her. I would correct her in private. I'm not going to be against her publicly.
2: See, and I said...
4: It's a team. It's like playing sports. Say right. You're the receiver, right? Mm-hmm. And your quarterback's thrown 5 interceptions. And they come over to you and be like, how do you think your quarterback did? Hey, we'll get it together. Now, when we get in the locker room, I'm going to be like, bro, you are trash, bro. Like, you need to get it together. I'm not going to say that publicly. Because we're a team. That's how I feel like relationships are. You do not put your partner on blast. You stick by them until you get private. And then you be like, this will never happen again because you're wrong because this, that, and the other.
2: See, and I think this is completely different because if they're wrong and you're going to defend them and they're doing something, whether it's a conversation, it's an embarrassment when they're wrong and then you're defending them is how I feel. Ando, you feel a little opposite on that, too.
3: Oh, yeah, most definitely. Like, I have to correct the behavior. Like, hey, we can't be doing this right now at this moment. There's a time and place. That's what I always say. Time and place. And hopefully usually it does end up in arguments. So I try my best to make sure that, like, everybody is having a good time. And if my partner's not allowing that, is getting in the way of that, then I have to say something.
2: Yeah, or you remove you and your partner from the situation, which is what I did, because I was like, what is going on? I pulled them aside on the dance floor still when they were running amok, and I was like, hey, you don't act like that. Like, we're not going to do this in public. Like, you're not going to do this. We're attached. Like, you know, we're together. You're a reflection of me. Like, and then I was like, and then I went up to Randy. I was like, hey, I'm leaving. And he knew why. And he was like, all right, see you later. Get in the elevator. He ended up, you know, talking trash in the elevator. And I just stood there and I was like looking at my nails and looking up. And I was like, all right, cool. Say what you want now. Because we're not there. Because I feel like it's different for us as well because we're public image, you know, to the community.
3: Public figures, yeah.
2: Public figures. So it's a little different. I think everybody answers it differently. What do you think? 262-5477, 262-5477, 262-KISS. Definitely call in and let us know. Let's go ahead and kick it off on the text.
3: All right, this is on text line. It says, I believe that you should always have your partners back in public. And when you guys are home, that's when you guys can have the yelling match. But anytime in public, especially around friends or family, is not a good look.
4: Yeah, there we go. Shout out to Cherry Gallegos. She's a part of GLF Nation. She says 100% agree with Buck. Stick by your partner. Stay private. Your partner seeing you supportive and not calling you out in front of everyone will earn more respect.
3: And this is from Montanique. It says, pulling aside is not in public. In public is right then and there, the middle of your friends or groups around you.
2: All right, there you go. We're going to take it to the phones right now. 262-5477, 262-KISS. Hi, you're on live. What do you think of this entire situation?
5: Hey, good morning. This is Will. Most definitely do. But it depends on the situation and what it is. You know what I'm saying? But I'm not going to publicly embarrass my partner. I'm not doing it. You know what I'm saying? I defuse that's whatever situation it is. Or in turn get out of that situation. But if it's an all-out fight, whether my partner wrong or not, I got my partner back. Like what they said, when we get home or in our vehicle, we can discuss it like, you know, you were wrong. You know what I'm saying? And that's what it is. But I'm not going to publicly embarrass my woman. I'm not doing that.
6: I think it depends on how it goes down, to be honest with you. I mean, you handle it in public whether you do or you don't, but if your partner is definitely running amok, you got to do something about it.
5: Yeah, but you don't have to publicly embarrass them. Like, okay, because one person doing it, the other one got to do it to the other one? No. Just like you did in your situation that you were speaking of. It was public, but it wasn't public because you pulled them to the side in private to correct the behavior.
6: But it was still in public on the dance floor. It was way different.
3: Amongst mutual friends?
5: You didn't blast him in front of people. You took him out of that situation and you tried to defuse it.
6: It does vary on how or what the situation is, because it could be a group like this and everybody's having dinner.
3: Yeah, mutual friends.
6: And your friends are sitting down and then your partner just starts running their mouth and they're incorrect on all of it. How would you handle it then?
5: We're going to go ahead and, get out of here. Or if he's like, you know what, let's go ahead and drop this conversation and be done. But if they continue on, they're like, you know what, we're going to go ahead and exit, man, go home for the evening.
6: I told you,
5: we're going to go ahead and leave.
6: I think it's... But-

0: really depends on how the situation
1: like they're giving medical
0: down.
1: Advice.
2: Yeah, but again, that is not publicly embarrassing your partner. You diffusing that situation to go handle that situation in private. You know what I'm saying? You getting out of that. You taking it, you diffusing it.
0: I think it's an embarrassment regardless, especially if you know that your partner's wrong and then you're just like trying to defend them. You're defending somebody who's running amok with their mouth or acting out in public. I think it's just wrong in general.
2: Well, like I say, it depends on the situation again. Like if it's a fight or something like that, wrong or right, I'm defending my partner.
3: Yeah, we swing and talk about it later.
2: Yeah, exactly. We're gonna talk about it later, but I'm not going publicly in that type of situation.
0: Yeah. Well, what do you have to say for yourself, Ando?
1: Hey, I had to do that a couple times because my partner was crying in a club, drunk as hell. I'm like, hey, we got to get out of here. It's like, you got to stop doing that every time I'm in the, like, working in the club. And so she was crying, yeah. And I was, like, trying to correct the behavior, and I had someone else take her out. I was like, you got to get rid of her.
0: And then you lost her. You were like, where'd she go?
1: Like, send her ass home.
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1: Folks, this is the Red Shovel Report going live to the Northeast Highs. 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
1: So we're going to talk about regrets. How many regrets you truly, really have in your life that you're like, man, I regret that. I didn't do that and I should have done that. If you could think of how many regrets you have, how many do you have, Endo, that you truly regret?
2: I don't know. I let those go.
1: It could be anything.
2: I let those go, but if I were to like go back and think about it, talk with my therapist, probably about like two of them.
1: All right, two.
3: Oh, man. I'm like you, Endo. Without the therapy, I had a whole lot of regrets. But if I'm going to say like major regrets, I'll say three to four.

0: Do you think that your regrets have softened your personality and just kind of made you feel a little more humbled in the process?
1: No, it gets me even more upset.
0: This one over here.
2: No, it doesn't get me upset. It gets me motivated. I got to do more. I don't want to miss out on the next opportunity and regret.
1: That's great. That's a great way of thinking.
0: So on average, people in general have four big regrets. And usually one's going to be in the form of a job. One's going to be in the form of a relationship. One will be in the form of a friendship. Like, I regret being their friend, or I regret that friendship coming to an end.
1: Oh, yeah.
0: Okay. And the fourth one on this is going to end up being your family. Let's say you got mad at your mom or your dad, and then they ended up passing away. And then you never got to say, I'm sorry, you know, or something like that. You didn't get to say, I'm sorry to, you know, whoever it was. That one seems to be a big one. There's only four regrets that people actually generally have. Feelings of regret tend to literally alter how you perceive things. They said that after you go through it, you eventually emotionally move on, kind of like what Ando says. Hey, I don't live there. I let it go. Mm-hmm. I don't deal with it. But regrets will change you into a more humble person. Do you actually agree with that or no? I think he's right. You know,
2: it's not a humbling thing. It's motivation. Because of the things that I did regret. Mm-hmm. You know what I mean? Like, okay, I know I missed out on this, or I should have did that. I'm going to correct it, or I am going to achieve it next time.
1: That's great, because I use it as a learning experience. You said corrected. So, yeah. Like, if I regretted something, I'm like, all right, how do I correct myself not to do it again? I was like, I know I shouldn't do that again, and how to become better from it.
2: Yeah.
1: Like, one of the biggest things was, like, I didn't finish, like college in the way I wanted to, you know. Right. I was going to go for like business marketing or business, but that wasn't really my passion.
0: Right.
1: You know, so I didn't really take it as seriously as I should have. And maybe if I did, it would have been totally different. I probably wouldn't be here on the radio.
2: But you probably wouldn't be happy either, because like, it wasn't your passion.
1: Exactly.
2: See, so that's how I look at it. That's how I look at things.
1: There you go.
2: Yeah.
0: You're looking at it like that. I do believe that it does humble you to some degree, especially it depends, I think, really genuinely on the type of regret that you have. I think it does humble you to some degree, but researchers say emotional shifts do happen when you have regrets. And it does recommend therapy if you're that person. And guys, and it on here, it states y'all are the ones that don't want to go. Y'all are the ones that don't like therapy. Mm-mm. Y'all think everything is fine. Like, y'all don't need it. Anything like that. It's just one of those things. But it does soften you as you get older. And it does kind of humble you along the way. But they said it really does depend on the type of regrets. The biggest one also on here is regretting relationships. Do y'all?
2: No, I've never regretted a relationship.
0: You don't regret any of them. You never? Y'all don't?
1: No.
0: You don't regret being with somebody?
2: No.
0: I don't regret it, but maybe I could. I didn't like the lesson up. You know what I mean?
2: Because it can go both ways. A lot of people never, they always look at it that way. They don't say, oh, this is the person I should have been in a relationship with.
1: Exactly.
2: Either. So I think it goes both ways. I think it can be, but I've never looked at someone and said, oh, I should have locked that down, or oh, I shouldn't have been with this person. Nope.
1: Yeah, I've never felt that way.
0: I could totally say that with two people. Where I was like, I never should have been with you.
2: I think more ladies will have that sentiment.
0: I never, like, the regret. I was like, man, if I would have swerved and, like, avoided that person, my life would have been, like, probably different.
2: The only time I would say I would regret a relationship like that is if I was with somebody and they hit the lottery or something.
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1: They are now known as the Chalant Men. The Chalant Men.
2: Like nonchalant men?
1: Pretty much. It's opposite. Chalant Men. Okay, this is not nonchalant. These are Chalant Men. They're taking over on dating. And I'm kind of interested in the whole process on this, because I think it's interesting to talk about. Women say, there's quite a bit of them that are saying right now that they are done with men. They're like, I'm just done. The last relationship put me in. And now what's happening is Chalant Men. It's the opposite of nonchalant guys who leave you on red and hide their feelings, or act of showing affection, or somehow, you know, thinking out loud, I guess you could say, and putting the emotions out there. This is where it feels good to be proud to be that person that's like, you know what, you're going to play it cool, kind of express some emotions, top of the mountain, kind of, you know, I look at you and I want you, I want this. You know, someone who actually gives a damn is what it says. It says, he shows up no matter what, even if he wants to be pushed away by the woman. That is a Chalant Man.
2: No, that
1: you
2: not
1: must
2: work.
1: Go ahead and move forward with this. They said, caring less does not make you desirable. Being a Chalant Man does
3: never
1: make
3: works.
1: You
3: no.
1: desirable.
3: Go ahead, Ando. You start. You
2: yeah, so, okay, so women.
1: He said no.
2: From my experience, if you're like that, it comes off as needy. And women do not like that. So they want you to not care, but deeply care underneath. So from what I've come across is like, hey, if you come across like not like chalant and forward and trying to say, oh, I love you, or it just comes off as needy and it pushes them away. No.
1: I would love that as a female.
2: No, women do not like
1: that. For a guy to tell me I love you or to...
2: No, just to be needy.
1: What do you mean by being needy? What do you mean?
2: Yeah, so just say, like, if they're so forward about all of their emotions, they do everything opposite of a nonchalant man, it never works out.
1: I don't know, you guys. I don't agree with
2: women
1: this.
2: Women like to chase.
3: Let me break.

0: this down. Where? Let me break this
1: what
0: down.
1: What did you say that women like to chase?
0: Hmm? Let me break this down, you guys. First of all, this only works if she likes you.
2: Yeah.
0: If a woman don't like you, nonchalant, don't matter. Secondly, the reason why men are nonchalant is because society has made them that way. Because you look thirsty, you've been called thirsty, pushy. There's been a lot of guys whose DMs have been exposed from saying, good morning, how you doing? And from years, it's like, oh, I haven't said nothing to him forever. Why is he still trying? So is that chalant or is that creepy?
1: Here's the thing. Why are you going to entertain somebody that you don't like, bro? Going to entertain that? So you're going to entertain somebody that you do like, but it is nice to hear, I love you, or hey, you look nice today, or good morning, and getting those texts.
2: No, they don't.
1: Why are you lying? I'm a female. I'm telling you that.
2: They claim they like that, but they really don't. Are you kidding me right now?
1: You are such a liar. I'm a female. I'm a female, and I'm telling you what females do like.
0: Gina, you tell us all the time.
1: Oh my!
0: How people reach out to you and you don't know them.
2: Yes,
0: doing this
2: exactly.
1: Because I'm not trying to date right now. I am not dating.
0: No, no.
1: I am not even trying to be out there.
0: Okay, but if someone is interested in you and they reach out, you're not going to say, oh, that was nice. You're going to be like, what is he doing?
2: Ugh. Yeah, why is he in my inbox?
1: You always give the attention when you like somebody. But as a female, I can tell you, women do like getting the text messages of good morning. I hope you have a great day.
2: No, they don't.
1: Why are you lying?
2: Ladies, somebody defend me. Damn, this is not okay.
0: They like the good morning from the one person that they like.
1: That's what I just said.
0: Yes.
1: That's what I just said.
0: But we're telling men to be chalant. So if there's multiple men who like you, there are going to be multiple men coming at you.
1: You don't get the attention unless you want that attention. You only get that attention when you want that attention.
0: Look, as a dude, we are in a society now where you could barely hold open a door for a lady. You could barely say you look nice because they don't
1: Andrew
0: want
1: doesn't
0: that.
1: Open doors for females.
2: Yeah, I do. It doesn't matter who it is. Fire. I leave it open. Fire. I left it open for you this morning.
0: I've opened doors for women who I didn't know as strangers. You know, I don't need you to open my door for me.
2: Yeah.
0: Like, I'm telling you, like, this is for a guy, it's a fine line. The only time they say a guy is nonchalant is when they like the guy and he's not giving them the attention.
1: Look, exactly. Vanessa Hernandez agrees with me. Her and Gino agree with me.
2: Because she likes Gino.
0: Yeah.
1: She lives with Gino.
2: Yeah, so I don't think that even counts. It's like if you're single.
1: So now you're discounting Vanessa?
2: I'm not discounting. I'm dismissing.
0: Let me ask you a question. Why aren't women chalant?
2: Oh, yeah. Why aren't you guys? I think they kind of are, aren't they?
1: What the heck? Are you kidding me right now?
0: You just said everything that you want a dude to do. What do women do to make them chalant?
1: I don't know what other women do. I only know what I do.
0: What do you do?
1: If I'm into somebody, I will text in the morning and be like, I hope you have a great day. Talk to you whenever I talk to you, you know, or get the chance or whatever. Mm-hmm. Let them go about their day. And if they choose to respond, they can choose to respond. Okay. But I will end up having a conversation with them later.
0: Okay.
1: I think connection and communication is key.
0: I asked that question for a reason because guys would love that.
2: Women don't do that.
0: Guys can't do that with everybody.
2: Mm-mm.
0: You're creepy. We got to make sure you like us first.
2: Because if you don't,
1: it goes creepy for us too.
0: That's why I say you cannot. We can't get the information out there to tell guys just be chalant. Good morning, handsome.
2: There's a lot of women out there with good morning texts on their DMs and no response. Zero. Left on red.
0: A bunch of them. A bunch.
1: You know, I'm not going to say that doesn't happen, but still, though.
0: But you're telling the dudes to keep doing it.
1: But to the person you're actually connected to, if they like you back, continue.
2: But if they don't like you and you just continue to be chalant, they're not going to like it.
1: It ain't.
0: Because
1: damn.
0: We're men. This is what we got to go through.
1: Oh, my God.
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1: I guess it has been about like 6 weeks since Hayden Panettiere passed away, and pretty much toxicology, what was in her system, and they looked at what caused the death. And yes, she did die from the fentanyl, all right? So she went, got some, was it black market fentanyl? I think is what they were saying.
2: You can't get it at CVS.
1: I mean,
3: I'm prescribed.
1: Yeah. You're like, going so left with this. This morning.
2: Go to Walgreens, hey, man. Let me get a couple of them fentanyls.
1: Mercury retrograde. What the hell? All right, so here's the thing. She ended up passing away from fentanyl. And the thing is if you guys are out there and you're using the fentanyl from the streets, like, this is bad news, dude. Like, because the formula, I guess you could say, or the recipe is changed and tweaked pretty much every 6 months. And they said it's getting worse and worse, and people are dying left and right. And that's exactly what took her life. But can we just talk about the combination of medications that she had? She did have generic Xanax in her system, along with the fentanyl, a muscle relaxant, not one, but two. So we're putting the fentanyl, two muscle relaxers, and Xanax, okay? And then she also had a drug that was used to treat bipolar disorder, schizophrenia, and major depression. Now, they didn't add, you know, how many other drugs were in her system other than saying it was to treat bipolar, schizophrenia, and also major depression. But it is absolutely insane because investigators have been working on tracing her death to the drug dealer, but no names have been named yet. But keep in mind, they have those text messages. But honestly, I mean, I think we all knew it was fentanyl that ended up taking a life, because that has taken a lot of people's lives right now, like left and right. R.I.P.
2: One thing that I don't like when a celebrity passes away, the first thing is like, how did they die? I think that's so insensitive.
3: It is, but we want to know.
2: We still want to know.
3: Yes, like, how did, what
2: we
3: happened?
2: Still want to know.
1: Yeah,
2: like,
1: you
2: we,
1: do.
2: We like, I don't, I'm not a, I wasn't a big fan of her, or really, I just knew her face, but I'm not going to lie. I don't like how I'm programmed. I'm like, okay, how did she die?
1: But I think I think we're all like that, though.
2: You think that's right, though?
3: Curiosity? Like, it's not right, but that's just how we are.
2: I think they do regular people like this, too. I think they do regular people like this, too.
1: Right. No, you're right, because I was telling you about Tommy from El Paso.
2: I
1: reached out to him because we knew somebody, both of us did, a sweet girl who passed away.
2: I saw his post.
1: Very young. And then I hit him up and I'm like, bro, what happened? Like, that's what we do. And then he was like, oh, my God. Like, he saw, because we all said it was weird how she ended up passing away. It was like, it doesn't make sense how she ended up passing.
3: If they're young. If they're old, you're like, oh, it's probably like a heart problem.
1: She was young.
3: You know, so I think that's why they're curious about it.
2: I'd be wanting to know if they're old, too.
3: Really?
2: Like, what happened?
3: Even when they're like 90?
1: Yeah. Not old age. Everybody goes to what happened. What happened?
2: I think that's our
1: natural
2: thing.
1: It's human nature.
2: It's not right, but you're right. We still want to know.
1: Yes, you still want to know. Yeah. Presley Gerber, this is Cindy Crawford's son who passed away, was using ketamine, I guess that's how you say it. Ketamine. Mm-hmm. And they said the details are coming out with his struggles with drugs. He had a problem with ketamine. All right, so apparently TMZ is reporting that the doctor was the one who prescribed him ketamine, even though they knew he was addicted to it at one point. Why would you do that? Why? So close friends, family, everybody is upset. Whoever prescribed it to him, he abused it, and he OD'd. And now they think that that person, that doctor, should be persecuted. My question to you is, do you think the same way?
3: Like Matthew Perry?
1: Yeah.
3: They did all those investigations.
1: I think they got all those people, right?
2: I don't know. Like, this is, I think they should, okay, they are breaking the law by you know,
3: Selling drugs.
2: But to go so far and say that they actually took somebody out, like,
3: it was their choice to do it.
2: Yeah, that's what I'm saying. It's not like they're, like, shoving it down their throat. They're choosing to go to the person to get the drugs.
3: But it's also illegal.
2: It's also, you know, you're taking your chance with anything like that. You always take, and you know it. If you talk to, you know, I've talked to addicts, and you try to talk to them, like, I don't care. Give me my crack.
1: Yeah, because they only think that they're hurting themselves when truthfully they're hurting everybody. You're taking the whole family down that road again because the family loves you.
2: I just don't know. That's like a slippery slope to say it's the drug dealer's fault when the drug dealer's just chilling. You go to the drug dealer.
1: Yeah, but in this case, it was a doctor who knew he had a problem with ketamine literally said, no, you need it. Just take it in a smaller dose. He ended up abusing it.
2: Yeah, that's
1: should
2: different.
1: They be prosecuted?
2: That's something different.
1: Yeah, totally.
3: So I talked about this yesterday, just briefly, but 50 Cent, you know, I need to learn some head crack because he does officially have his 50 Cent head crack. And this is going to be happening at the Venetian Expo, September 29th through October 1st. So it's actually really heading to Las Vegas. The real name of the New York Street Dice game is actually called CeeLo.
2: CeeLo.
3: And actually, Buck D said that he knows how to play.
2: Yeah, I know how to play.
3: You got to teach me how to play this game.
2: It's three dice, yeah. I learned while I was in the military from my East Coast buddies.
3: Nice. Yep. So this is actually dropping, like I said, September 29th through October 1st at the Venetian. And I want to learn how to play. I love gambling.
1: Do you remember when I learned how to play dominoes at a first time ever? And I was like, oh my gosh, with HR, with Kathy. We went over for Thanksgiving with Kathy.
2: Yeah, Kathy knows how to play ball?
1: I bet
2: Kathy talks major noise.
1: Oh, yes, she did.
3: I
2: got to play with Kathy.
1: We were sitting there and there was noise being talked. And then she goes, Gina, how are you winning? You've never played. She was getting upset. Because I was like, I'm a good luck charm. Like, I kept winning and winning. Ando ended up.
2: Beginner's luck. Beginner's luck.
3: Well, you better get.
1: No, I do that on pretty much every game I play. Like, I win.
2: And you never play dominoes? And you
1: I've never played. I'd never played.
2: Either it's beginner's luck or Kathy's not that good.
1: you know what?
3: We're going to find out.
1: Kathy and she'll
2: be
1: down
2: here in 5, 4, 3, 2, 1 seconds. Oh, it's on me. All right. I love Outkast, but I have to disagree with them on this one. Outkast takes an artist to court over the rap name.

0: I don't know what you're going to take from this artist, but they're saying, hey, the real name of the artist is Silas Wilson, and they took him to court in Northern District of Georgia. Outkast, y'all cannot be this petty.
1: Man, come on. Where's Andre?
0: Look, put more effort in you guys getting together and put an album out than this.
1: Instead of the flu album?
0: Yeah, man. This is...
2: No. What did you say? Is it the what?
1: The flu album. Remember, because Andre 3000 is on tour with his flute?
2: Oh, I thought you said flu. F-L-U, not flute.
1: Oh, man. Yeah. Now I know what they're talking about with Overcast.
0: Yeah, they're saying that they read Overcast as Outkast. They're like, oh, my God, I thought this was Outkast.
1: Yeah,
0: until
1: right.
0: You press, not even you. You go to streaming services. If you see Overcast with 325 followers, you know it's not Outkast, right?
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3: Hello?
2: Hola, this is Carmen. Can I please speak to...
3: This is...
2: Are you the bar manager at...
3: Yes.
2: I'm here with Jason. I don't really know him. We went on a Tinder date last night, and then we got a little crazy, and he told me that he had to go to work the next morning, so he couldn't really party hard. But then we ended up partying hard, and now I'm in his apartment, and I can't wake him up.
3: I'm sorry, Jason?
2: Yes.
3: My barback?
2: Yes, he's not going to be able to make it to work today. Wake up! Hey! He's snoring and everything. He won't wake up.
3: Where are you?
2: I'm in his apartment, but he told me he had to work this morning, and I don't want him to get fired because he also promised to buy me Gucci.
3: He's opening today. He needs to wake up and come to work. Can you wake him up?
2: You want to talk to... Okay, yeah, you want to talk to him here.
3: Jason! Jason! Hello? Jason! Forget it.
2: Hello?
3: Hello?
2: Hola, this is Carmen. I believe we were disconnected.
3: I need you to wake Jason up.
2: Excuse me. I don't work for you, okay? So don't talk to me like you're my boss. Unless you're hiring, of course.
3: No.
2: Hello?
3: Hello?
2: Hola, this is Carmen.
3: Well, I don't want to talk to you anymore. I need to talk to Jason. He needs to come to work. Pick his ass up and bring him to work.
2: Why are you yelling at me?
3: Because I don't know what's going on. You keep calling me. I need Jason to show up to work right now. What are you
2: getting? No, he can't show up to work. What? People don't get sick days? Hello?
3: No, it's not a sick day. We can't operate if he doesn't show up. He's not sick. He's hammered again as usual. He's going to be fired if he doesn't show up to work. I hope you know that. If I have to go into work today for him, I'm going to be pissed.
2: So then I guess I can't come in for like a complimentary mimosa?
3: No, you can't. Who are you? Damn it.
2: Oh my goodness!
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0: You dumb, stupid, or dumb? 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
1: 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All right, Ando, I have to ask you a question. So, have you ever seen a crime and it's like a stereotypical thing for your people and you'd be like, do you feel embarrassed?
2: All the time?
1: Okay, this is where I feel very embarrassed about this Stuck on Stupid.
2: Oh, no.
1: Yeah, listen to this. 13 people allegedly were caught unloading $250,000 worth of stolen chicken.
3: But was it real chicken?
2: Was it cooked?
1: From an 18-wheeler behind a Memphis hotel. So when I saw this headline, I was like, this ain't nothing but my people, man. This ain't nothing but my people. And I saw, look, I can say this. Let me say it. So it was 13 people, the two ringleaders. One guy's name was Javonte Johnson. The other person's name was Quantrivious Shavers.
3: You're kidding. You're lying right now.
1: First of all, the first crime is being named those two names.
2: Quantrivious?
1: Quantrivious. To be fair, $250,000 worth of chicken in this economy is probably like 5 pounds of chicken. But anyway.
3: I was just about to say it's not their fault because the prices are high.
1: Man, they were caught stealing $250,000 worth of chicken. And when I saw this, I had to laugh, but I was like, man, why I gotta be?
2: Why gotta do this the same time?
1: So I gotta ask, with Quintrivious and Javonte, do you call the people that were with them their wingmen? They are poultry pirates, y'all. I can say this, and everybody that's listening who's black, this is the blackest crime I've ever heard in my life, y'all.
3: Oh my God.
1: I don't want to know, was it fried? Was it?
2: That was my question.
1: Gina's like, let me tell you something. Black people, we ain't stealing real chickens. This has got to be.
2: They're still the wings only?
1: All
3: flat. What do you mean you're not stealing real? I gotta cut this.
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1: What a day so far, you guys. Like, from the get-go, this morning has been nothing but, like, Mercury retrograde at its finest. Like, the entire
2: Venus
1: way.
2: In retrograde, and Leo is in the third house.
1: It depends on what time you were born, bro.
3: Y'all are talking in a completely different
2: language. You're a Virgo, so Venus and Pluto have aligned into the fourth house for you.
1: We don't know what time he was
3: How
1: born.
3: How many houses? What?
1: Yeah, you got plenty of houses, but we don't know what time you were born. If we have that time of the specific time, morning or night.
3: I don't know. It's on my birth certificate somewhere.
2: Did you get that for us?
1: Yeah.
3: Wow.
1: And then we can tell you how your life is going to turn out, bro.
3: I can tell you how it's going to turn out.
1: No, we can.
2: I think that myself.
1: We were like, no, we can. We can actually tell whoever's going to win this right now how your life is going to go. How about going to Wu-Tang?
3: There we go.
1: We can take you to Wu-Tang. How about that? You got tickets to Wu-Tang. We want you to call in right now. If you want to check this out, this is going to be in 5 days on Monday. This concert's going to be going down. Would love for you to check it out. 262-5477-262-KISS.
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3: Congratulations, Woo! Terrence! Hey, congratulations. Enjoy Wu-Tang Clan. They roll through the 505 next week, Monday, September 28th, First Financial Credit Union Amphitheater. 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
1: Ain't nothing to mess with.
3: Hey! Who's your favorite member?
1: Let's go.
3: Who's your favorite member from the group?
1: Method Man.
3: That's right. Enjoy the show. You want to guess who you're taking?
1: Probably me and the wife.
3: Oh, you guys are going to have an amazing time. So we see you out there, Wu-Tang Clan, next week, Monday. Congratulations.
1: Awesome. Thank you.
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1: All right, now, Ando, I know that you read books. Every once in a while, you'll have one on your computer, and you had one about manipulating people on your computer for the longest time. Remember you were reading that? I forgot what it was called.
2: No, it was The Art of Seduction.
1: Yeah,
2: come
1: there
2: on
1: we go.
2: Now. No, it was you're not just, The Art of Manipulation.
1: You're a master manipulator is what you are. But hey, I got the traits to look out for, male or female, if they are a master manipulator, which means that your relationship is going to be in trouble. You'll be walking on eggshells left and right. I have got the traits. Now, do you guys know anybody, or are you the master manipulator in any relationship?
2: I know how to do it. I just don't like revealing the secrets or doing it at all. It's bad. It's a dark magic.
1: It's a dark magic. Okay. Buck, what do you
3: have? Nah, I can. I just don't have the energy to.
2: Because women say all the time, gaslighting, that's a form of manipulation.
1: Yeah. Well, yeah, gaslighting and then withholding love and affection, that's manipulating a relationship. We're going to get into this. They said you'll be able to tell, even if you're dating or you're in the hookup phase or whatever, these are very, very key and they are red flags if you are getting with somebody who does any of these traits, okay? So they are a master manipulator if they suddenly act like the victim every single damn time. Ooh. Every time. Oh my gosh, I don't know why that.
2: I'm used to women doing that to me.
3: Yeah.
1: Women are guilty of this.
2: They start crying.
3: Well, this is what we were talking about. Like, how I'm the problem all the time. Like,
2: yeah, they can never do it no wrong.
1: Hi, I'm the problem. It's me. Yeah. Okay. There you go.
2: Or they say you made me do it.
3: Yeah.
2: You drove me to this.
1: One of the ones that is on the list that I've experienced is absolutely. They said this is a big one. When they rewrite in their head what happens. And you're like, oh, what are you talking about? Like, and then you get the gaslighting and then you get like everything. They said when they rewrite it.
3: Yeah, they say, you can't tell me how I interpreted it.
1: Oh, right. Yes. Yeah,
3: but that ain't what happened. But
2: even exactly. When you have the facts and you have people around, they're like, no, that's not how it happened.
1: Yes, yeah. Absolutely.
2: I've gone through that.
1: Yes. They explode emotionally. That means that the tears, the yelling, dramatic reactions, they will look at the original issue and guess what? The problem will always be you.
2: Oh, Buck just said that.
1: What do you think?
3: I said that. That's what I deal with.
1: Giving the silent treatment. What about the silent treatment? Yeah. Instead of talking, they withdraw the affection. They withhold the I love yous. They withhold the affection. They ignore you until they go completely cold and until you apologize and you have to restore the peace.
3: Nah, if they do that, then there's no reconnection there.
2: Yeah.
3: Like, okay, I get the hint. That's how I feel.
1: So you've never experienced that then? You've never experienced somebody withholding all the way to the max to where I'm sorry.
3: I have.
1: You
3: have. Well, I feel like those are the signs for me to just step away. You don't want to deal with
2: it. I've done that.
3: I'm not going to, a lot of people be like, oh, swallow your pride. You're stubborn. No, that's not what it is. Especially when you know that's not what it is.
2: And it gives you like an icky feeling inside. I'm like, man, why am I even with this person if they're acting like this?
1: Yeah. That's why I told you. You guys have never looked at your partner and you're like, ew, I don't even know why I'm with you anymore.
2: Yeah.
1: It happens. All right. Another one on here for the master manipulators. They attack your character in the middle of an argument. Rather than discussing the issue, they will call you selfish, dramatic. You know what? You're too sensitive. You're ungrateful.
2: You know what? Sometimes it is.
1: You know
2: what?
1: You're too emotional. I can't even do. And then they attack your character, and you can't seem to come back from that because it just evolves into a bigger argument. What do you guys think of that one?
2: Yeah, sometimes it is a character, and they're all those things. So if it's true, is there anything wrong with that? If they're true, is that manipulation? If it's true,
3: no, it's not. A lot of people, a lot of people don't want to hear the truth about themselves.
1: Yeah, they don't.
3: That's what causes a lot of the arguments.
1: Bring up old mistakes, everything. They'll bring up something that happened from a while back. This is a master manipulator. Big one on the list. They said they'll bring up the old mistakes. Hey, remember when I caught you talking to this, that, and the other? And what about this? You know, in the middle of an argument, the conversation suddenly becomes about something you did months ago or years ago.
3: Mm. Well, it's not old if you're still doing those same behaviors.
1: Good point.
3: That's called a reference point.
1: Another one on here, I feel like this happens quite a bit. I think it's more in girl world where they will recruit other people to agree with them to basically bombard you.
2: Let's
1: say that Ando and I are in an argument. That would then entitle me to go and get my friends to back me and say, No, Ando, look, you do this. They've seen it. Do you know how annoying that is?
2: I've had that happen.
1: That is awful to have that happen.
2: And then that's when I say, well, all of you are wrong. That makes me the manipulator.
1: Right. You've never had anybody do that to you,
3: oh,
1: bud?
3: Oh, yeah, all the time.
2: They gain up on you?
3: All the time. It doesn't like go well for them, but they've tried it.
2: Okay, so how if they blame you for everything and say, hey, she was there too, and Stephanie was there too. Yeah. Like, how do you handle that?
3: I'm like, y'all all got the same eyeballs. Yeah, duh. Yeah, y'all
1: the would restless
3: think that.
1: Eyeballing.
3: You would think that you all have the same brain, the same bird brain. Everybody has the same bird brain.
1: You would tell them they have a bird brain.
3: There's no way you're gonna gang up on me and win. Yeah.

0: y'all idiots.
1: I'm mowing everybody. No wonder you're friends.
2: Jeez. Giving fake apologies. In other words, like, let's say we're in an argument, Buck, and you're like, you know, I'm fine, I'm sorry. And then you just walk away, but you really didn't mean it. That is a master manipulator move. I'm sorry.
1: I'm not saying I'm sorry unless I mean it.
2: Yeah, for real.
1: I couldn't live with myself. I'm like, oh, man, why did I say that? Knowing I don't mean it, like, no.
2: You know what?
0: Because I used to be bad at that. I used to just say sorry just to get rid of the argument.
1: Just to end it?
0: Yeah, just to do it. But as I got older, I'm like, all right, if I'm sorry, I actually mean it.
1: Yeah.
2: I'm not going to take anybody's apology because guess what? We're all adults. And if you say it, you say it because you meant it. And that's how you felt at the moment. There's no need to apologize for something rude.
0: And the apology is more for me.
2: Yeah.
0: Just so I don't feel
2: exactly.
0: bad.
2: Exactly. So yeah.
0: At least you know that I tried to make amends.
1: Well, my thing is, if I apologize, I want one in return. Because it's not. It's
2: you were petty.
1: Yes.
2: You were petty.
0: Look, what if you were the only one in the wrong?
1: No. Because usually what happens, an argument, it's a little bit of both people being in the wrong.
0: Okay.
1: It is.
0: Just a little bit.
1: It is. So, because what happens is, like for me, someone comes at me, I go at them. If they apologize, I got to apologize for the way I reacted to them.
0: Because you see
1: what I'm saying? Mm-hmm. That's how it should go. But a lot of people just be like, you apologize. Like, I forgive you. I'm like, wait a minute, what about you? Nothing is
2: on you. Final one on the list, they become overly sweet when they realize nothing goes over on you and they realize you're really upset and you're not going to fall to anything that they do, then they will use sex, communication, affection, things to smooth it over, buying you gifts and sorts of that. I mean, that is still considered a master manipulator move as well.
1: If you're going to be a manipulator, be that kind.
0: Yeah, I like that. Buy me a gift.
2: Buy me some sex. Yeah.
1: Well, that's like someone, how I say, they go through your phone and don't find anything. And all of a sudden, you got a new pair of shoes.
2: Hey!
1: And like, that's what that is.
3: Yeah. 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
1: Hey, whoever upset Chris Brown, all I gotta say is he went off. It's still, if I'm not mistaken, it's still up on his Instagram. But I'm gonna replace certain words. So whenever I say forget, that means the F word, okay? So here we go. He took to social media yesterday and Chris Brown put, "I'm not your friend. I'm not your buddy. I don't like a majority of you. I don't want your approval. I don't want your fake love. I hate the music industry. I don't want to participate in this circus anymore. If it doesn't benefit my children, I don't need it. You will no longer be able to be around me. Forget being humble. Forget your agenda. Forget your name."

0: narrative, forget how you feel, because I could care less about any of you celebrities. I am the best hands down. I am the king. I'm on that type of timing. Not a single artist on this planet can mess with me on my worst day, and they know it. I'm tired of being nice. Forget your opinion. I'll be the villain.
1: Wasn't he always a villain?
0: He's Kanye Jr. on that post.
2: Man, who is he talking to?
0: I don't know who upset him.
2: People. Don't do that passive aggressive stuff. Just talk to who you're talking about.
0: Passive aggressive. Yeah, we don't know who he's talking about.
2: Yeah.
0: I know that people have been saying that, oh, there's people that could compete with Chris Brown. Honestly, I think there isn't anybody that can compete with him in how he is.
1: Vocally or performance?
0: I think both, vocally and performance.
2: The one guy who I would say he's not a free man, so.
0: Who is it? R. Kelly?
1: Yeah.
0: R. Kelly?
2: Yeah.
0: Well, he doesn't dance on stage.
2: I'm talking about singing. I'm talking about singing and music-wise.
1: Songs and hit-wise. If he could still keep dropping hits like in this day and age.
2: But if he would have, he would still be dropping hits. He was dropping hits when they got him.
1: Yeah, when was the last time he actually, before he went to jail? Because that was like in 2020, right?
0: Who? I thought he went to jail before 2020. Like 2019. He's been in there for like five years.
1: What was his last hit before that?
0: He didn't have anything because
2: R. Kelly.
0: He was living on
1: like a current one.
0: He was living on the money from before.
1: Yeah, but the current hits. Like, I want to hear like a current R. Kelly.
0: He didn't have anything, right, Buck? He didn't have anything.
2: We gotta research this. But that, to me, just going back to what he says, I think it's an age thing for me. For me, because I was around when R. Kelly hit or whatever. But the, going back to Chris Brown, he's, I don't know, man. I know. He's one of those people who he gets on social media himself. He doesn't have anybody who does that for him. He's too big of a star to be doing this.
1: Complaining?
2: Like, for real.
0: You know what, though?
2: Yeah. I really, I'm like, because he does this every, seems like every year he crashes out for, and then we were like, what is he talking about?
0: Several times. Yeah, no, several times he's going to crash out. But I think that he has had it pretty hard in the industry after everything back in 2000, what, 7 or 8 when that happened with Rihanna? I can't even remember. But it was at the start when he was starting to take off in his career, and it tainted his image, and it will always be a part of his image. So somebody's pulling up something from the past, and I think that's what happened. But his directness is there, very much like Kanye. Kanye's direct, and it makes him look delusional.
2: And that's what I'm saying. It doesn't work out. It hasn't worked out for him publicly. Like their career is not going to get touched. But the public perception, always, people, you can say something about Kanye, you're going to have a lot of people who don't like it. And I think Chris Brown is kind of getting in that territory, especially with this type of stuff.
0: I feel it's very Kanye, and I look at it with some of the stuff that he said in that, you know, post, and you guys can see it, it's still on his social media. It just seems a little very Kanye-ish. Now, moving on to the autopsy confirmation, it is official, Hayden Panettiere ended up dying from fentanyl overdose. They administered the Narcan. The coroner has ruled the actress's death an accident, saying there were no signs of trauma other than the fact that she had a ton of drugs in her system. What did she have? Reported list of drugs are fentanyl. Then she had generic Xanax, 2 muscle relaxers, and also a drug that is used to treat bipolar schizophrenia and major depression. I guess they didn't want to list that one and what it's called, but she had all of that with the fentanyl on top of it. RIP going out to her. And Presley Gerber, again, we have an overdose. This is the son of Cindy Crawford. He was in rehab. The doctor prescribed him ketamine, and he had a problem with it because he was addicted to ketamine. The doctor still prescribed it. Now the family and friends are upset, and they think that whoever prescribed it should be prosecuted. My question to you is, do you agree?
2: Yeah, if they can prove that the doctor knew this, that doctor's in trouble.
0: Yeah, that's a wrap.
2: That's against the code, right?
1: Yeah, if you look at the Matthew Perry case, they got all of those doctors for supplying him with ketamine.
0: I think they cut all the careers of those doctors as well.
1: He was going to jail, too.
2: Lose the freedom.
0: We'll see how this is going to turn out for everything that's going on, y'all, because there's a lot.
1: You know, so we've seen Lionel Richie, and, you know, he seems to be getting back on his feet and, you know, taking his steps back on the stage. But now the singer is actually in the hospital and apparently dealing with heart issues. And so it's the same problem that landed him in the hospital before, too, as well. And we were watching Good Morning America earlier. They said that he had to have heart surgery.
0: Yeah, something with his heart.
1: So
0: He tried

0: going back on stage, y'all, on the tour or whatever he's doing. And then he had to go back to the hospital.
1: Yeah, I'm because... like, yeah. So it's... Okay, so I didn't realize it was a surgery, but because right here it says he's currently getting treatment for a trial, fibrillation, an irregular heartbeat. So I didn't know that required surgery. So his next 3 Earth, Wind & Fire shows are canceled while he gets the care he needs. And I think that's a good idea.
2: Yeah, because you doing any type of surgery isn't good, but on the heart is very, very serious.
0: Any in his 80s, you guys, like 82, 81, can somebody look up Lionel Richie's age? He's got to be in his 80s. He's been dancing on the ceiling since the 80s.
1: Let me see. Buck made a joke earlier about
0: that.
1: What did
0: he say?
2: I'm saying he better slow down or he'll be permanently dancing in front of the ceiling.
0: He'll be in the upper room.
2: He's 77 years old.
0: Wow. Damn, I was close.
2: He doesn't look 77, but I think that's because of the surgeries and things.
0: Don't lie.
2: He doesn't look 77.
1: He doesn't, yeah.
2: No.
1: If you look at him?
2: He looks like a plastic surgery 77.
0: Really, you know what?
2: Not
0: there
2: a
0: you go.
2: 77.
0: There you go.
2: Hey, I got to talk about my girl, Bunny XO. She's 46 years old, and she is defending the age gap that she has with Calabasas Confidential star Dylan Wolf. And he is only... what? 24? Woo!
0: She's 46. He's 24.
2: He's 24.
0: How much of an age
2: difference?
0: That's
2: 22.
0: Difference? Okay.
1: Too big of age yet?
2: Yeah. This is... nah.
1: Is he still driving around that...
0: In the
1: that
0: car
1: Porsche
0: that,
1: truck
0: yeah.
1: that she got?
2: Yeah. They actually showed them at Waffle House, and she was just basically saying he's the one that's putting a smile on her face, and she's living her best life. She said, your girl is living her best life. Let me... okay, thanks. Bye. And I'm like, girl, you are starting to speak like a 24-year-old as well.
0: Yeah, no, seriously. You know what? She's literally dating somebody young. She better be ready for when that just drops off because he's going to be like, oh, she's getting older.
2: I'm looking here at the picture, and it looks like this is his first time ever going to a Waffle House, so I give her that. She's like, hey, let me show you where grown people go after the club. Like, he's sitting there holding his fork, cheesing. Like,
0: she didn't take him to Denny's or Village Inn?
2: Nah, Waffle House.
1: So, him a IHOP? Kids meal.
2: Yeah, this is her.
0: You're nice!
2: This goes back to what Ando said. I think she's just trying so hard to show that she's happy after the breakup with Jelly Roll, and, you know, people are getting on her case. And I just couldn't do it. That's like me dating someone my daughter's age. I couldn't do it, man. Like,
1: why not?
2: Nah, bro. Like, what would I have in common?
0: You would just have sex with them.
2: Yeah, but still. Yeah.
0: You couldn't date somebody? Buck, say you're 46
2: your
0: and they're 24.
2: I'm 48. What would I do with a 22, 23, 24-year-old?
0: The only reason there's a gap like that is usually because it's sexual. There's an attraction there. This is a sexual attraction.
2: You know, I would be called a predator. That's what I would be called. I'd be called grooming.
1: But she's 22.
2: I'd be grooming. That's what it is. Like this
1: They're
2: right here.
1: They're grown as a doll at 22.
2: This right here, Bunny XO.
0: 24. He's 24.
1: So Bunny, she's grooming him?
2: Bunny XO. No. I was going to say Bunny XO is looked at as a cougar having fun. When it comes to the fellas, we're grooming and we're doing all the other negative stuff.
1: That's
2: just how it is. That's how society takes it.
0: I don't agree with you on that because look at all the older men that are out there that are with, that are like 50s and 60s with the 20-year-old.
2: And what do we say? And what do we say? We talk
1: about groomers?
2: Yeah, they're groomers.
0: I don't know, you guys. This is getting weird.
2: They don't want women their age.
0: But it's those girls that are going for that. That's what they want.
2: Yeah, they want the money.
0: You know what? That's right.
2: Those girls ain't attracted to them old hag dudes. Come on, man. Old flabby Larry Holmes body dudes.
0: That could have gone out of completely different situation. You guys, that is your Celebrity Radar. I'm Gina Lee Fuentes. You can find me on Twitter, Instagram, Snapchat, TikTok, Gina Lee Fuentes, Fuentes with a Z.
1: And I'm Ando. 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
2: This is your boy Buck D. You can find me all over the internet by searching Buck Dangerous.
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0: Otto's got big news in the world of coffee. So if you're a coffee lover, you're going to love today's food news. Coming up, it's Hottest Hashtags here on a Dana Cortez Show. I am Dana Cortez.
1: DJ Automatic.
2: I go by Anthony A., a.k.a. the Burnt Tortilla.
0: Sad to say this, but you might be eating more tortillas because the cost of bread has risen 35% in 6 months. I just realized I said risen like a loaf of bread. Gosh. Average price is $2.75, but in some places you can pay upwards of $6 a loaf. I can't even say stay home and make a loaf of sandwich anymore. And it's all because of fuel and energy prices going up. All right, what do we have for food news, DJ Automatic?
1: Folgers is going all the way in on protein and functional coffee.
2: Our grandfathers would be disappointed.

0: grandpa took it out of a tin can.
1: Café de olla. You know what I'm saying? You put that thing right on top of the fire and you just drink it like
2: my
1: that.
2: My dad used to shame me for putting cream in there. I can't even imagine what he would say for this.
1: Oh, God. You barely have any coffee in that creamer there, automatic. All right. Anyway, what do we have for National Day, Anthony A?
0: National Great American Pot Pie Day.
1: I only make pot pie after Thanksgiving because we have so much leftover turkey and vegetables, but it takes a certain skill. I'm not that good at it.
0: I think it takes a certain amount of patience because you don't want to like eat it when it's too hot or else you have to do that whole like...
2: That is the worst idea in the world is to eat a really hot pot pie.
1: And you've been paying the entire time.
2: It's like eating a Hot Pocket at the same time.
1: Oh my God, the Hot Pocket from the microwave, but you can't wait no matter what. You always burn the roof of your mouth.
0: Yeah. Or it's as cold as ice in the middle.
1: Oh, that's the worst because you don't want to burn it. We'll be right back after this.
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1: Oh.
0: Jay-Z is doing a docuseries right now called Jay-Z and 8 on HBO Max. And he talks about the evolution of Tupac and Biggie's friendship to enemies.
2: They were really close friends. Biggie and Tupac used to hang out. Tupac is getting really popular now. He was gone. He's blowing up. He's shooting movies and all that. And now a certain element is coming around him. And Big tells Tupac, you gotta watch those guys. I know those guys. They're not good guys, blah, blah, blah. Tupac goes and tells the guys. So now the guys are mad at Biggie because he had told Tupac stop hanging with them because something's going to happen. And as we fast forward, those were the guys, something happened. And instead of, I don't know what was going on with Tupac at the time. I don't know if it was embarrassment or what he felt. He knew it was these guys and he blamed Biggie, which is why Biggie never fueled the flame to retaliate and make songs. But he did make Who Shot You, which as incredible as it is, I'm sure that added flame to fire.
0: That made no sense right there. This story makes absolutely no sense whatsoever. Hey, I'm going to warn you about the two guys you're hanging with. But in the end, we all know that Puffy is the one being accused. Sounds to me like Jay-Z doesn't want to tell on his friend. All right, we'll be right back.
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1: And this one's free.
0: Yeah, man. 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We got the Google Play. We got the Apple, of course. Go to your Apple store and check it out. 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

0: Ay, ay, ay. This WTF story I'm starting with. A gun was found at the checkpoint, a security checkpoint, TSA, at an airport, inside of a raw chicken.
1: What the fuck?
0: So, the Transportation Security Administration posted on their Instagram page, a raw chicken opened up with a 9mm insider.
2: Blown out the guts.
0: DJ Automatic, that was funny.
3: Seasoning, right?
0: Yeah. So Nestor Iglesias, who's a spokesperson for Homeland Security Investigations.
4: Not Nestor.
0: Said, there has just been a lot of guns being snuck in through TSA that we're finding, though, okay? We're finding them, with the majority of them coming in through Florida. Trying to sneak them in the Florida airport. No idea why. Now, just to let you know, civil penalties start at $13,000.
2: Oh, damn.
0: For you trying to sneak that chicken gun in.
3: A gun up a chicken's butt. Yo, everybody, that gang, what's up, chicken butt? It's been a Glock 9 this whole time. I didn't know that, dog. Oh, man, all right, dude. From chickens holding guns to a misting. Oh, what's up?
0: You said, I didn't know it was a gun the whole time.
3: Yeah, the whole time, dude. There's the answer to the age-old riddle, Dana.
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0: Cardi B's got dating rules when you first start dating somebody, and I agree with her.
1: When you start dating, the first couple of months, you're gonna starve. Ain't no. That's why you gotta eat salmon and bread.
0: Cause the food will run right through okay. you, and I agree 100%. Now Otto and I are married, so we know if we're gonna go have a heavy meal. You either gonna have fun before, or they're just not going to. Oh. You're gonna eat and go home and go to sleep, or go home and you know.
2: That's
0: whatever.
2: What happens when you've been married over a decade.
0: Yeah, you know. Yeah.
2: We're gonna get it in before we go out.
0: and the worst part about this is when you're still hungry when you first meet somebody, and they're like, "You want any more food?" You're like, "No," and your stomach's just going.
3: Romantic.
2: Yes.
3: I think the food is one thing, right? Like the heavy meals is one thing.
0: Yeah.
3: But for me, the worst first date experience I went on, we went and ordered a flight of coffee samples.
0: Oh, no.
3: And oh, God. Dude, bro.
0: Oh, my God.
3: Let me tell you what. They had a little, the matcha is what set me over. Oh. When I did the little matcha sip, call off the dogs. That's it. Date's
0: I
3: over.
0: Swear, I thought that coffee dating was out of style.
2: Were
0: That's
2: you speeding
0: why?
2: Home? Driving 100 miles per hour to get to your house?
3: My God, then I started sweating from the crown of my head.
0: Oh, wait. Have you seen her since?
3: Heck no, not at all.
0: Well, did you try to explain to her what was going on?
3: No, Dana, you can't confess to somebody on the first date that you got the
2: Come on. Trust me, she knew what was going on.
3: Yeah, dude, it's her fault anyway. She's the one who suggested the dumb flight. Who does a coffee flight anyway? These baristas are getting out of control.
0: We'll be right back.
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1: 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What I love best about this is he really is on turntables. This playlist is old school like that. You got to request 877-730-DCS1. You can call, you can text, you can leave us a message, and Otto will play it. Let's go.

0: Katie is locked in right now, and she's got a request for Cardi B. Let's go. I love my girl Cardi. She is the same. She's just, she has no tact whatsoever, and I like every second of it. You know, if they ever remake The Nanny, this was a TV show back in the 90s, I swear, she would be the perfect person to cast for The Nanny.
1: Her mouth is stream of consciousness.

0: feeling good right now. You know, we got to sit down with the king of crunk, Little John. Let me explain myself while we're talking about him. Because when I asked him, like, who are you listening to right now? I think all of us were shocked at his answer.
1: Olivia Dean.
2: Ooh.
1: Olivia Dean is cold. It's something about her energy. Her spirit is so happy.
0: Can't you feel it?
1: Yeah. Listen to her. I saw her the first time. I never heard her music. Me and my wifey was at Clive Davis Grammy party. Like, a bunch of people performed. She got up there and performed, and I swear she woke the room up. Her aura just resonated through the room, her performance, her energy, and it woke the room up.
0: You could feel his passion with Olivia Dean. I even asked, would you want to work with her? He looked right in the camera and said, yes!
3: He's like, call me Olivia.
0: Yeah! Check the full interview, Dana Cortez Show, on YouTube, and turn this up.

0: Shout out to my girl Sonia requesting Karol G. Man, and this is my favorite, baby. Wow. Otto, you know I've been a Karol G fan for many, many moons.
1: I mean, she's been big for a long time, but right now she's on fire.
0: Fire. Literally. When you got Bruno Mars knocking on the door wanting to do music, and then you got this massive hit. It's the biggest song in the world right now.
1: Yeah.
0: 877-730-DCS1. Tap in with what you want to hear.

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1: Can you play Amelie by Lil Wayne?
0: Oh, Amelie. Oh, sure. Oh, I hadn't heard that in a minute.
2: Beautiful request, dude.
0: That's a good one. Are you a Lil Wayne fan?
1: Oh, yeah, you know.
0: I know, that's right. I feel like people forget what an influence he was to the culture.
1: I mean, all the mixtapes, everything he dropped, I mean, he's an influence.

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0: Ay, ay, ay. This WTF story I'm starting with. A gun was found at the checkpoint, a security checkpoint, TSA, at an airport, inside of a raw chicken.
1: What the fuck?
0: So, the Transportation Security Administration posted on their Instagram page, a raw chicken opened up with a 9mm insider.
2: Blown out the guts.
0: Yeah, so. That was funny.
3: Seasoning, right?
0: Yeah. So Nestor Iglesias, who's a spokesperson for Homeland Security Investigations.
2: Hi, Nestor.
0: Said, there has just been a lot of guns being snuck in through TSA that we're finding, though, okay? We're finding them, with the majority of them coming in through Florida. Trying to sneak them in the Florida airport. No idea why. Now, just to let you know, civil penalties start at $13,000.
2: Oh, damn.
0: For you trying to sneak that chicken gun in.
3: A gun up a chicken's butt. Yo, everybody that game, what's up, chicken butt? It's been a Glock 9 this whole time. I didn't know that, dog. Oh, man. All right, dude. From chickens holding guns to a misting. Oh, what's up?
0: You said, I didn't know it was a gun the
3: yeah,
0: whole
3: time. Yeah, hold on, dude. There's the answer to the age-old riddle, Dana.
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7: Gotta do it for the ladies. And I gotta keep it hood. 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
0: Jay-Z is doing a docuseries right now called Jay-Z and 8 on HBO Max. And he talks about the evolution of Tupac and Biggie's friendship to enemies.
2: They were really close friends. Biggie and Tupac used to hang out. Tupac is getting really popular now. He was gone. He's blowing up. He's shooting movies and all that. And now a certain element is coming around him. And Big tells Tupac, you gotta watch those guys. I know those guys. They're not good guys, blah, blah, blah. Tupac goes and tells the guys. So now the guys are mad at Biggie because he had told Tupac stop hanging with them because something's going to happen. And as we fast forward, those were the guys, something happened. And instead of, I don't know what was going on with Tupac at the time, I don't know if it was embarrassment or what he felt. He knew it was these guys, and he blamed Biggie, which is why Biggie never fueled the flame to retaliate and make songs. But he did make Who Shot You, which, I, you know, as incredible as it is, I'm sure that added flame to fire.
0: That made no sense right there. This story makes absolutely no sense whatsoever. Hey, I'm going to warn you about the two guys you're hanging with. But in the end, we all know that Puffy is the one being accused. Sounds to me like Jay-Z doesn't want to tell on his friend.
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0: Probably the longest running Friday night in New Mexico. People from all over the state come to the library. 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

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When you're going home, stop on by and see me. I'm at Siembra Leadership Charter High School right here on Central and 6th Street. 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
1: New Mexico, I know you're looking for a charter school that you want to fit your needs and that you want to send your kid off to so then they can go to college. There's so many opportunities right here at this school, Siembra Charter High School. They're the leadership, man. They are having the fall kickoff today from 4 to 6 p.m. And you can come on down 606 Central Avenue, right here between 6th and 7th Street, 5th and 6th, man. You know, you'll see me, man. You'll see Kiss 973. The van is outside. Kiss crew here hooking you up with prizes and surprises. The Siembra community wants you to kick off the school year with them. Dinners served, meet teachers and staff here, open enrollment, connect with the community resources, and talk to them about anything. They are very, very awesome. They are nice. They're kind. They're very informative. They'll let you know what's going down. So come on through right here, Siembra Charter High School with Kiss 973. We're going to be here till 6 o'clock. Siembra Leadership High School. Come on down.
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0: 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Live your life, man. And I will tell you, DJ Animal right here at Siembra High School, live in the 505, doing my thing. Before we get into the 5 o'clock Way Back Wednesday mix with DJ Heat Official and myself, live at Siembra High School. Come on down, 6th and Central. Hey, I'm going to tell you right now, man, live your life correctly. Get in the school. There's a charter school here that wants to take care of you.
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0: Tiembreau High School. 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
0: Siembra, siembra, siembra. I'm having a New Mexico party, station party, right here with Kiss 97.3 downtown. Yes, we are in the 5 o'clock traffic jam, and you got to come on through, man, because it's going on 4 to 6 p.m. right here. Siembra Leadership High School, they have an awesome school here. So many different opportunities for you students to come and do your thing. They are kicking off the fall kickoff right here. You know it's the second day of fall. It's going down at Siembra Charter High School. There's dinner. There's teachers, staff. Connect with the community resources. There's open enrollment. Come and find out everything that Siembra is. I've been doing some work with Siembra for a minute, and I'll tell you, they're top-notch. They have huge classes. They have huge buildings, man, right here downtown between 6th and 7th Street on Central, 606 Central. Kiss Crew here to hook you up, man. DJ Animal Unleashed at Siembra Charter.

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We're here at Siembra High School, man. 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Let's blow it.

0: 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Yeah.
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